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season into the evening, but it's nice. I love summer days. I know we're not technically at summer yet, but I like the much later sunsets. I like getting out of work and it not being dark. That's a pleasant surprise. Yes. It's 94 Rock. She's a good

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Okay, of course, right when I get to the radio station, Five Guys has a blackberry shake now. That's what I'm having for breakfast tomorrow. 94 Rock, New Mexico's Real Rock. I was going to talk about something. I do not remember what it was. I got derailed really fast.

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And a reminder, Chevelle's going to be here with Breaking Benjamin. 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

0: was just telling somebody the other day how my former in-laws would always tell me and my ex-husband, like, it's so unnecessary that you guys take all of these trips overseas when there's so much of our country to explore. And they're right. I'm lucky to have seen a lot of it. One of my favorite places on the planet is actually Montana. But we want you to be able to explore our country and celebrate America turning 250 years old this year. So we're giving you the money to do that. $2,500. It's going to be up for grabs again tomorrow at 8, 11, 2, and 5 o'clock on 94 Rock. It's our 250K USA giveaway.
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1: 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Guaranteed human.

now, the math ain't mathin', but Father's Day is 2 weeks from this Sunday already. That's June 21st. June 21st shouldn't be 2 weeks from anything at this point, right? 94 Rock.

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Oh my God, I almost forgot to tell you. I ran into a guy yesterday who was wearing a tail. Fascinated. I wanted to stop. I had so many questions, but I was not confident I could handle it like an adult. And I was not confident I was not going to offend this person. And that was not my goal at all. But have you ever seen a person in a tail? Fascinating. 94 Rock. My name is Tammo.

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Guaranteed human.

Should I just Uber Eats Five Guys at this point? Because now I can't stop thinking about it. As soon as I got to work, I found out that they have a blackberry milkshake right now. But also, milkshake's not going to travel well. I don't know, though. Doesn't that sound so good? And a burger, of course. 94 Rock, New Mexico's Real Rock.

0: quick reminder, breathe, right? Take a deep breath. Also, drink your water. It's time for a water break. It's Tamo on 94 Rock. Going to play some Ozzy and Metallica for you next.
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2: 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You're guaranteed to have to turn it over at least three times before you get it right. 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

Are you pro mayo? Mayonnaise on everything. I freaking love it. It's called an aioli, right? When you mix it with different flavors, essentially. It's like fancy mayo. Well, they're selling fancy mayo at Walmart now. Heinz just debuted their buttermilk ranch mayo, their steakhouse garlic, and their lemon pepper parm mayo with fries. My God. 94 Rock, New Mexico's Real Rock. I need to get off the food side of the internet, but I don't know if I can.

0: was just saying earlier that Montana is one of my favorite places in the country. I went and backpacked Glacier National Park, checked out Pull Bridge, hiked into Canada, actually, which was so cool. Park rangers, like, on a picnic table, stamp your passport with, like, a back, you know, while you're backpacking. It was awesome. But think about where you'd want to go in our country. America's turning 250 years old this year, and we want to give you the money to explore. 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

to have a lot of shows coming to town. Everything from Five Finger Death Punch to Motley Crue. Even STP is going to be here with Godsmack. 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

0: is a slow warm up, but we're getting there. Tomorrow we reach 92. Looking at probably a cloudy day, but 92 is where we'll top out tomorrow. And then about 91 Saturday, 93 on Sunday. We'll hit the upper 90s by Wednesday of next week. 94 Rock, New Mexico's Real Rock. Hearts and Aerosmith's next.
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0: ex-husband, diehard Bears fan. 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

0: It's Tamo on 94 Rock. Appreciate you hanging out. We'll do it again tomorrow night at 7 o'clock. But remember, tomorrow, the 94 Rock Morning Show gets you started off with $2,500 at 8 o'clock. 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

working at home and may not be wearing pants right now. We're not judging. We just try not to think about it. 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
2: They say the only guarantees in life are death and taxes. 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

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It's Thor. 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So tune in to Swami, Rob, Skyler, and Mahoney this morning at 7:40 to find out just that. 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
1: 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Some men you just can't reach. 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Well, he gets it. 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

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Guaranteed human.

0: come about 8:40 this morning, we're going to be talking with Deep Purple frontman Ian Gillan. So if you're a fan, you want to be checking that out for sure.
1: He is the stuff of legend, Ian Gillan.
0: Well, you know, I watched video of Deep Purple playing a couple of weeks ago. Maybe it was a week or two ago. And, man, they sounded really freaking good. They're not dropping the keys of songs. They're not slowing them down. They're still going at it like they're some kids in their 20s. And by watching the video, they're most definitely not kids in their 20s.
1: No, they're not.
0: You know what I'm saying?
1: He's got some high notes to hit, too. He's always been one of those guys. He gets up there.
0: Yeah, yeah. So, well, and he's still reaching for them, sometimes with greater success than others.
2: Well.
0: But, yeah, what are you going to do, right? So, all right, good morning, 6:23, and we're going to start with this. Check this out. Apparently, scientists at Georgia Tech have come up with something, and it's a new mobile app, and it's called Cobalt. So what it does is it lets you sit on your couch or wherever the hell you might be, and you can control a real robot arm from anywhere on Earth just using your phone. You don't need any tech experience. You just in theory, they'll have to have the arms at the places you're controlling them. So if you want to bitch slap somebody in Moscow, say, then there's got to be one within proximity.
1: Right.
0: You can turn this thing on, maybe you want to grab a handful of ass.
1: Well, I was thinking, I think the arm is going to end up in your living room. And there'll be hot ladies all around the world that will control that arm for you.
0: Would that be fun?
1: That'd be a lot of fun.
0: Now, would it be, can you, let's say you do decide to reach out and grab a handful of ass, and you weren't given consent. So, being as how it's a robot arm, couldn't you just claim the malfunction thing and it wouldn't be actionable?
1: You could try that. You and your attorney could certainly try that. But Interpol will get involved, you know.
0: Yeah, it's going to turn into a whole thing. Apparently, there's buttons on the screen that can let you grab, move, and release objects. So it'll feel like a mobile video game here. And so this is the part that confuses me. The researchers envision a future where this will create a new gig economy, kind of like an Uber for robots, where you can log onto the app from your couch and then get paid to do things remotely with a robot arm wherever the hell that thing is.
1: Well, that kind of makes sense. I
0: suppose so. But
2: I would use it to steal stuff. I'm just saying.
1: Yeah?
2: Steal stuff.
0: Look, from like stores? You're going to plant your robot arm inside wherever, like Macy's?
2: Wherever I see something I want.
0: See? She's ruining the whole thing for all of us. That could have been such a great thing, but a-holes like her.
2: I guarantee I'm not the only one thinking that.
1: You're a bad apple.
0: So yeah, you kind of are.
2: I know. What are you going to do?
0: Yeah.
1: So they're saying you could control it robotically, but wouldn't AI just control it robotically? They're just teasing us. They're just getting us all set up for AI and robots to take over, chase us down the street, and kill us.
0: Maybe.
2: Well, we know that.
0: Yeah. Maybe. Maybe your own remote robot-controlled arm is going to be the object of your demise. It's going to be the thing that kills you because AI is going to take it from there, right?
1: Yeah,
0: good one. I don't know if you're planning on doing a bunch of summer traveling, all you people out there, but with the season kicking off, new questions popping up about what you can and can't bring through airport security, including cannabis, of course. So the TSA recently updated its guidelines. So if you're thinking about taking your weed with you, man, then listen closely, okay? This is important. The TSA says medical marijuana is allowed in carry-on and checked bags, okay? But there's a catch. The agency wants to stress that it's focused on safety, not searching for drugs. But if something illegal is found, it will be turned over to law enforcement. The final decision is still up to the TSA officer at the checkpoint. So the big takeaway is this applies only to medical marijuana, not recreational marijuana. The rules aren't clearly defined. There's no specific guidance on how much you can carry or what documentation you need. So travelers are urged to check state laws at both departure and arrival, since laws could vary. It might be just fine leaving Albuquerque.
1: Right.
0: But you land in Houston.
1: And yeah, exactly.
0: Not so much.
1: Denver, you're probably good.
0: I would imagine you're good in Denver.
1: Vegas,
0: I would imagine
1: you're
0: LA, you're
1: LA,
0: good.
1: LA, you're good.
0: Yeah. But like Houston or Dallas or...
1: And even then...
0: Or Miami.
1: I don't know how much they're really looking anymore. And you just put your gummies in with some gummy bears, and you're fine.
0: I suppose you are. So would they be trained if they saw a bag full of gummy bears, like a baggie full of them? Would they automatically suspect those are gummies and do something about it? How could they tell?
1: They wouldn't.
0: Yeah.
1: I think they're not going to even bother.
2: Use the dogs to sniff them?
0: That's the other thing, because the dogs are going to sniff something, and
1: I just don't.
0: You're going to want to know your local municipality's regulations, right?
1: Right.
0: So that is something you got to think about.
1: Yeah, right? I think they don't care. They're too busy worrying about other stuff or just being lazy like most people these days. Man. They're thinking,
0: How would you like to find out the hard way that's not true, though?
1: Well, it could be true. So, yeah, that might be. I'm not suggesting anyone do that, but it's worked for me. That's all I'm saying. But if they don't care if you're going to go eat some gummies and watch a show at the Sphere, what do they care?
0: I suppose they don't. But I wouldn't care. I wouldn't rely on that, is what I'm trying to say. Right, I wouldn't rely on that at all.
1: Be discreet, for sure.
0: Are you saying that there's a shortage of TSA agents, so they just don't have the time to dick with your stuff? Is that what you're kind of implying?
1: I just don't know if that's their priority. That's not where their first priority is to catch people with weed. Or cannabis. Yeah,
0: okay, fair enough. But if they do, what's going to happen?
1: Well, you get a ticket?
0: Depends on
1: how much you have, arrested? I guess.
0: You what?
2: Get arrested?
0: I doubt
2: if it's illegal.
0: Depending on how much you've got. Right. If you're bringing that much on a plane, you're an effing idiot.
1: Right.
0: Right?
2: Right.
1: But if it's medical's legal, do you have to have a card?
2: If I would think so.
0: Yeah, you have to have a card. I don't even...
2: For medical.
0: That's got to be true.
1: Well, isn't that the easiest thing in the world to get? I never got one, but I always heard that you just have... Hey, you go to my guy and say you got a pain. He'll give you a card.
2: You got cramps from your period. Yeah, I tried that,
1: and it worked.
0: Or my favorite. I got anxiety. It's like, dude, let me tell you something about your anxiety. There ain't one effing person on the face of the planet that doesn't have anxiety.
2: So everybody gets it.
0: Spread it around, so everybody
1: gets a card.
0: Huh? I like the idea, man. I do. All right, what do you got for me locally, Snidely?
2: State leaders are warning about screwworm found in South Texas.
0: Only one, they said.
2: Only one case.
0: It was a calf that got it?
2: Yeah, 3-week-old.
0: Yeah, so they...
2: It came from Mexico.
0: Yeah.
2: Into South Texas.
0: Yeah. They sent all those flies that were supposed to eradicate them all out, and they all flew down to Panama. And then all these things... And this is what they said on the news last night. And then they all started working their way back up. Over the course of 60 years, the screwworms decided to begin the climb north again, and it finally crossed the border.
1: Oh, man. So that one's going to die off, right? It needs two.
2: Well, if there's one, there's got to be more, don't you think?
0: That's what I was thinking.
2: As far as flies go.
0: And the thing they said that's scary is if you think the price of beef is out of control right now, just you wait, mister. Just you wait.
1: Mm-hmm. Oh, man. That screwworm is going to breed with some other worm and create some hybrid.
0: Super screwworm.
1: Yeah, super screwworm.
0: Yeah, totally.
2: Jury awarded Star Trek star Nichelle Nichols' family $13 million.
0: Really?
2: Yes.
0: Oh, wow.
2: Two people were found dead inside a Santa Fe home, and a New Mexico man has been found guilty of battery on 3 healthcare workers.
0: Oh, wow. Okay, well, we'll get into that detail coming up in a bit. Hang on.
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6: We keep it cracking, partner. Let's go from good morning.
7: Let's get things started here. I think what's going to happen, if you can both total 200 for the Friday feud today.
8: Oh, we need it today.
7: Yeah, and it's been, I think we decided in 5 or 6 weeks, I forget which, since we've had a win. It's been a while. So let's get this done. I'll send you both to Billy Idol if you total 200 points. You know the gig by now.
8: Yeah.
7: So stand by and let's get this done.
8: I suggest, since we haven't had one in a while, let's give it a couple more weeks. If we still don't get one, let's do a Family Feud Masters tournament where we'll have people who have won in the past. And they'll come on, and so that we have a better shot of actually getting in the weekend with a win.
7: I don't know how we get in touch with those people.
8: I don't either. It's just an idea.
7: Yeah, I don't think it's going to end up happening. I don't know if you saw this. Game one of the NBA Finals was a dude that ran out onto the floor.
8: Yeah.
7: And, you know, usually broadcast networks like your ESPNs, your TNTs, when they're showing games like that, they purposely, they go out of their way to not give that person any kind of attention, right?
8: They cut away.
7: Big time. And they try to distract. They didn't do that this time. I was surprised that ESPN spent as much time as they did kind of focusing on this kid who ran out there with Robinson and with Wembanyama and tried to get a selfie, right? I think he got one that was real blurry. But they showed the story on the national news last night on CBS.
8: Yeah.
7: And they spent, you know, it was a good 30-second little news story there. So the dude definitely got his 15 seconds or his 15 minutes or whatever.
9: Wasn't there a woman with him too?
7: I think so.
9: Yeah.
7: But here's the thing. There was two men that ran onto the court to get the selfie, okay? One of the fans, who was the kid, got past half court while the game was going on, got detained by security guards. He did get his blurry selfie, but it's not clear what the second guy's involvement was. So the NBA acts immediately. Now, see, they can ban you from going to games for life, which is typically what they threaten to do. You can't come to games anymore. I don't know how injurious that is to somebody who does something like this. I think they're like, I'll just watch it at home on TV, right?
8: It depends if he's a true fan and he was really into it and that's why he did it, or if he was just a prankster trying to get attention.
7: I would imagine it's the prankster thing. It's got to be.
8: I don't know.
7: Here's the important thing. The Bexar County Sheriff's Office said disrupting meeting or procession was committed by intentionally disrupting a lawful gathering, namely a Spurs basketball game, through physical interference. And the second charge, criminal trespass, was committed by entering property, specifically the basketball court, without the effective consent of the owner, despite having noticed that the entry onto the court was prohibited. In other words, criminal charges are coming.
8: Oh, okay.
7: So I don't know that I've heard of criminal charges following up on things like this before. I think that if you run out onto the court, you run out onto the diamond, you run out onto the field, whatever happens to you when the athletes get their hands on you is your punishment.
8: Right.
7: I'd love to watch somebody just...
9: I'm sure they would love to.

0: back in the good old days, it was just streakers that would run across. Yeah.
1: Which is injurious in its own way. Because you're not going to see an attractive person streaking. I'm sorry, you're not.
0: Usually not.
1: This is the bottom line. But, you know, the good thing about the streaker is the athlete's probably not going to go out of his way to tackle that person.
0: Oh, yeah.
2: Right.
1: All right, let's get going. Here's traffic. Yeah.

0: 20 years from now, that kid's going to be in his mid-30s, let's say, and he's going to have it on his device, that whole incident, at least a news story or whatever. That's going to be his thing. Like, he'll probably go to his grave. He probably, you know, had a job, made a living, maybe took care of a kid or two, maybe was married, maybe wasn't, whatever. But, you know, when he, that's going to be his thing.
1: His thing.
0: When he's just about to kick, he's going to be like, man, when I look back over my life, it's flashing before my face. There was that time I ran out of the court. Remember that time? Check it out.
2: Yeah.
0: That's going to be his thing.
2: Other than that, he was an accountant.
0: Yeah. He was an accountant who, you know, did okay at his job and. You know,
1: he had a wonderful wife and kids.
0: Yeah.
2: He's a quiet neighbor.
0: Yeah, he's a quiet neighbor. And, you know, he's just pretty chill. But he did get out on the court that one time.
2: Or is this just the start? And this he's going to try and one up over and over until finally it ends in some tragic.
0: And a bloodbath. When he does that around Micah Parsons or somebody on the NFL field and they just end up killing him. All right. We're taking a break. And Intergalactic News is right after this. Hang on.
3: Every family has its secrets. 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
4: I never fully understood what he was doing. 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
1: NBC News Radio, I'm Michael Kastner. Senate Republicans have passed a $70 billion bill to fund ICE through the rest of President Trump's term. The Senate voted through the night on multiple amendments to the bill in an 18-hour-long so-called Votorama. The new bill includes about $38 billion for ICE, $22 billion for the Border Patrol, and $5 billion for the Department of Homeland Security. One person is dead, six others injured following a mass shooting in Birmingham, Alabama. It happened Thursday night during what was described as a large gathering. Investigators recovered more than 30 shell casings from the crime scene. No arrests have been announced. Garth Brooks is reportedly considering selling his music catalog. The Wall Street Journal reported that the deal could be valued as high as $2 billion. It would become one of the largest sales of a single artist catalog in history. Michael Kastner, NBC News Radio.
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1: Confirmed. Billy Idol tickets for both of you with a win on Friday Feud. Now, I'm beseeching LF. Okay. Let's get a win today.
2: All right.
1: Because it's gotten very defeating. I don't like going into my weekend with a loss, man. I want to give you these tickets. I really do. So if you've played before and you've come up lame, you might sideline yourself and let somebody else take a swing.
3: Yeah.
1: Because we're not in the mood for you to come up half-assed. We're just not.
3: We need some new blood to come on and
1: show us how to
3: come up half-assed.
1: Yeah. What do you new people come up and half-ass this thing, man?
3: Yeah. All right.
1: So that's going to be happening here momentarily. Let's get trapped. Oh, sorry.
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1: If you're getting up and getting your breakfast, you might want to check this out. So, yeah, we've been kind of talking this morning about what kind of makes up a morning person versus what makes up a night person and stuff like that,
5: uh-huh.
1: right?
5: Yeah.
1: I think we decided that you're only a morning person because the job forces you to be. Is that what you're
5: saying? Yeah. My butt should be in bed.
1: Well, so if you weren't working this gig, you're telling me that you'd be sleeping till
5: sound asleep.
1: Yeah. Yeah. All right. I've always kind of been a morning person, and my wife is the ultimate vampire night person.
5: Right.
1: So, yeah that's been a... But anyway... it kind of lead me to believe, I think all old people are kind of mourning people at some point in their oldness.
5: You think?
1: I do. But, so let's call him, all right?
5: All right.

0: he's going to do this.
1: I think he's getting worse as he gets older.
2: Yeah.
1: Hey, Grandpa, it's Rob calling. It's great to talk to you. Hey, listen, I'm sorry it's been a while, but, you know, with Paige and work, it's all been really busy. But I'm really glad to talk to you right now because I love you. I miss you, Grandpa. And I just wanted to tell you that. That's really important to me that you know that, all right?
3: Who is this?
1: It's Rob, Grandpa. Come on.
3: Robbie?
1: Yes, Grandpa, Robbie.
3: What the hell do you want?
1: Oh, that's nice. I don't talk to you in months. Hey, listen, Grandpa, we were talking here a minute ago about kind of what makes somebody a morning person or a night person, right? And I remember you telling me that morning time was always your favorite time of day. What is it that you love about morning so much?
3: What do I love? What's the thing I enjoy most?
1: Yeah.
3: Oh, my morning wood.
1: Oh, Jesus. Why do I even come on, man? Come on.
3: Morning wood, Robbie. At my age, you might think I can't get wood anymore. Oh. But I can still bring the heat, Robbie. It may take a little longer than it used to, but when I get working on it, I can get that morning wood.
1: All right, Grandpa, I get it, all right?
3: Yeah. And it's hard wood, too, Robbie.
1: Okay, come on.
3: I work on it and work on it. Sometimes I can't catch my breath. But you know what I think about? It helps me get that wood, Robbie.
1: No, I'm not sure I want to know what, Grandpa. What do you think about?
3: Your grandma's buns.
1: Oh, all right, we're shutting this down right now.
3: Oh, and once I get that wood, I take it in both hands. And do you know what I do?
1: I'm afraid to know, actually.
3: I tell your grandma, open up. I'm ready to shove it in.
1: No, I knew it. That's enough. Stop.
3: And I shove it in as much as I can, Robbie. Oh, right. You know you need that wood to get things hot.
1: Oh, do you?
3: Well, that stove in the kitchen needs a lot of wood.
1: Oh, yeah, that's right. Yeah. You guys have an old-fashioned wood-burning stove. I get it now. I should have, yeah. Okay, good. I feel a lot better about this conversation now, I got to be honest.
3: Your grandma's buns are hot, Robbie.
1: Really? Are they?
3: That's what gets me up in the morning. Your grandma's hot. Soft buns.
1: Okay. All right.
3: Oh, yeah. I can't wait to get my hands on them, Robbie. Take a bite of those buns. But you know the best part of your grandma's buns?
1: No, Grandpa, what?
3: When they're sticky. Oh, Robbie, your grandma's sticky buns.
1: Yeah, sticky buns, sure. Some people call them gooey buns, Grandpa, come on.
3: Oh, yes, they do. And you know what, Robbie?
1: No, what, Grandpa?
3: I provide the goo.
1: No, that's enough.
3: Yes, yes, I do. I make it myself. Oh, there's nothing better in the morning than your grandma's soft, warm buns covered in grandpa's goo.
1: Never eaten again, man.
3: The goo. Oh, goo.
1: God. Hey, no more breakfast talk, Grandpa. Stop, all right?
3: But I haven't even told you how your grandma loves to get a mouthful of my hot sausage.
1: All right, that's it. We're hanging up right now. We're done.
3: Or that once in a while she'll ask me to eat her donut.
1: No!
3: But it's not always fresh.
1: Donuts are good for breakfast. All right. Oh, God.
3: Hey, Robbie.
1: Yeah?
3: Did I ever tell you the story about one very funny breakfast?
1: No, I don't think you did. That sounds like all kinds of fun. Why don't you regale us with the tale?
3: Well, it was your grandma and I. and your mother and father. Oh, at the kitchen table. Yeah. You were about 3 or 4.
1: Yeah, all right. I was a little guy.
3: Yes. Yes, you were just a little guy. And you looked under the table and said you saw something on the floor. And you thought it must have fallen out of your mother's handbag.
1: All right. Did I get it?
3: Did you? You jumped out of your chair like a little helper and said, I'll get it, Mommy. I'll get it for you.
1: Yeah, all right. So far, so good. Yeah. Right? Yeah.
3: What is it, Robbie? Your mother asked. Oh, it's your lipstick, Mommy. It's your lipstick.
1: Yeah, it fell out of her purse, right?
3: Oh, that's what we all thought. But you were down there for several minutes. And when we finally looked under the table, it looked like you were putting the lipstick on your lips, just as you had seen your mother do so many times.
1: Okay. Hey, I was a little kid, right? That's normal. Kids do that kind of stuff.
3: Oh, your father and I were horrified, Robbie. What the hell is wrong with that boy, we thought. That is, until we saw what was really happening.
1: I don't know what was happening.
3: Do you remember our little dog, Tippy?
1: Yeah, Tippy, yeah. God rest his soul.
3: Well, Tippy was under the table while we were eating, and apparently Tippy got a little excited.
1: What?
3: Your mother yelled, that's not a lipstick, you idiot. Take that out of your mouth.
1: Oh, no, that did not happen.
3: Oh, yes, Robbie. Oh, it had been a good 5 or 6 minutes that you had been applying your lipstick.
1: We're done. We gotta go. Good talking to you.
3: Oh, your father laughed so hard. He shot a little Hershey squirt in his trousers.
1: No, he didn't. All right, Grandpa, good talking to you.
3: And little Tippy.
1: No.
3: He followed you around for 5 or 6 weeks.
1: Hey, you tell Grandma I love her, and good talking to you, Grandpa.
3: Goodbye.
0: You guys are the best, truly. For the rest of you, shut the f*** up.
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2: Yeah, ooh, that's topical.
3: Health officials say anyone planning to travel to South Texas, the affected area where they found the screw worm, that is La Pryor, Texas. So anyone planning to travel with livestock, horses, pets, or other animals should closely monitor them and report any suspicious wounds or infestations. The New World screwworm fly larvae, or maggots. They eat live flesh and fluids inside dead material.
4: People aren't trying to eat breakfast.
3: Females lay their eggs in open wounds and mucous membranes. The maggots screw themselves into the tissue of animals using their sharp mouth hooks, causing extensive damage, which can lead to death.
4: We need the Omen music playing right
3: now.
5: I don't have it.
3: Any warm-blooded animal, including wildlife pets and occasionally even humans, can be infested. No cases have been reported in New Mexico, but there was that one case in South Texas.
5: It's a matter of time.
3: It just feels
6: sounds to me like something that New Mexico will get.
5: I hope not.
4: It's just the beginning.
5: Maybe.
4: And then they're going to have Ebola. It's going to be little screw flies, screw worms with Ebola are going to
6: It's the end times for sure. It's going to cost you. It's going to cost you like $19.94 for ground beef these days.
4: Right.
3: Yeah.
6: It's already expensive. It's going to get worse.
4: What is today? It's the 5th of.
6: It's the 5th of June. Yes.
4: I give it till July when we're like, oh man, the good old days of COVID, huh? Remember that?
6: If only COVID would be nice if we could only have COVID right now.
4: No, that's not going to happen.
6: We'll control it, right?
4: Yeah, we're good. Right.
6: Come on.
3: Yeah.
4: We're good.
6: Yeah. Okay, good.
3: New Mexico man has been found guilty of battery on 3 healthcare workers. Court documents state that in March 2025, Steve Ortiz assaulted 3 female nurses who were trying to provide him with medical care. His defense claimed that he was intoxicated at the time. Jury found him guilty of 3 counts of battery upon a healthcare worker. His sentencing will be held at a later date.
6: You should not batter healthcare workers.
3: No, they're trying to help you already.
6: They're trying to care for your health, you see.
3: And if you poop yourself, they'll clean you up.
6: See?
4: They will.
6: Who else is going to do that for you?
3: Nobody.
4: Under duress, but they'll do it. But Snide, didn't you say that when you come out of anesthesia after a procedure, you're very violent and they have to like...
3: I was trying to beat up like... There was 3 nurses holding me down and I said, get the F off me.
4: Yeah.
3: I apologized when I got my...
6: I have a friend who's an anesthesiologist who says that's actually fairly common.
4: I wouldn't be surprised.
6: People come out of anesthesia and they get punchy. They're like,
3: so that's now in my files.
4: Right, so next time they
3: get out
4: the duct tape and they duct tape you to the gurney.
3: Well, it's freaky when you wake up. You're like, what happened? Where am I?
6: And everybody's got their hooks on you and you don't want that. Yeah.
4: Right.
6: Makes sense.
3: A jury awarded Star Trek star Nichelle Nichols' family $13 million in a wrongful death lawsuit. So the lawsuit alleged that in 2022, Gila Medical Center in Silver City should have done a full cardiac workup, but instead she was put in an observation unit and then transferred to an assisted living facility where she later passed away hours later.
6: Hours later?
3: About 7 hours later,
4: That's a problem.
3: But her family got $13 million.
4: What year was this?
6: 2022, she said.
4: Okay, that's because we saw her at the Comic-Con.
6: Yep.
4: And she was in a wheelchair.
6: Yeah.
4: And I was literally not 1 foot away as they wheeled her right next to me. And she looked up and I looked down and I thought, there's Lieutenant Uhura right there.
6: There she is.
4: And I realized she... didn't, I don't think she knew where she was, to be quite honest.
6: You know what? Why would they want you to go to comedy club
4: or
6: Comic Con if you were in a situation like that? Because everybody else is probably making some money too, right?
4: Right, yeah. The family's probably making money. They're like, come on, Grandma, we're going to load
3: you. She can still pose for pictures.
4: Yeah.
3: I don't know.
4: Now, I could be wrong. Maybe it was just the end of the day and she was tired, but she didn't seem very lucid.
6: Wow.
4: Yeah.
6: That's sad. Did you know Uhura's first name was Nyota?
4: It's a very exotic name.
6: I didn't know that. I just looked it up here. Played by Nichelle Nichols. Nyota Uhura. It means star in Swahili.
3: Oh.
6: Okay. All right.
3: It's a lovely name.
6: Yeah, it is.
4: And wasn't that the first interracial kiss on television was her and Kirk?
3: Oh, I think it was.
4: I believe so.
6: Far out.
3: It was.
4: Kirk was hitting everybody, though. Let's be honest.
3: He didn't care. They were whatever. They could be green. He was hitting.
6: We've talked to all kinds of people, but you know, the talking to cast of Star Trek, the original Star Trek.
4: Yeah.
6: Not that the Next Generation isn't cool, but talking to the original cast of Star Trek, that's up there with talking to the Brady Bunch.
4: No, totally.
6: It seriously is. Because we've talked to William Shatner. I've talked to William Shatner 3 or 4 times.
4: Yeah, and he's always cool.
6: He's cool as hell. He's still got his brain about him, too.
4: Mm-hmm. Well, Barbara.
6: This is as far as we get. Well, great. Right. Barbara, good for her.
4: Whatever he can't remember. Barbara?
6: Yes.
4: She's right there.
6: But I think that's the only one we've talked to. Because I didn't ever get a chance to talk to
4: Michelle. We talked
6: Nichols.
4: To Chekhov, didn't we?
6: Oh, that's right. We sure did.
4: Yeah.
6: We talked to Walter Koenig, too. You're right. So there was two. That's right. Okay, we're taking a break. Friday Feud going to be up. If you want to play, start getting your wits about you. We'll do it in about 4 minutes. Hang on.
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6: Wow. I don't know how I ended up jumping down this rabbit hole during the commercial break, but we were talking about Nichelle Nichols and Lieutenant Uhura.
4: Yeah.
6: And it turns out Gene Roddenberry, her first name as a character when Gene Roddenberry was putting the show together was she was going to be Lieutenant Sulu.
4: Oh, okay.
6: But one of the show creators said that's way too similar to Zulu.
4: Right.
6: And it might act against the plan for racial diversity on the show. So they gave George Takei's character the name Sulu. And Uhura comes from the Swahili word uhuru, meaning freedom.
4: Oh, wow.
6: And apparently, Nichelle Nichols says in a book she wrote that she had just read Robert Rourke's 1962 book Uhuru when she went into trial for this part. So she mentioned it. And I guess Uhuru meant freedom. And do you remember the reggae band Black Uhuru?
4: Uh-huh.
6: Because I saw them once.
4: Yeah, I saw them at Sunsplash.
6: Yeah, there was some Sunsplash up at the Paul Solari, and they were good.
4: They were really good.
6: Yeah. Those reggae Sunsplash shows up at the Paul Solari were... we need more of that in the world.
4: Yeah, we do.
6: You know, I don't understand who... Because I know the Paul Solari is still sitting there right now doing nothing, as far as I know. Why in God's name aren't we reopening that and going back to those days? They got to have their reasons, but I want to know why.
4: Let's pull our money together and let's get it done.
6: Yeah, it's long overdue. Long overdue. It's been closed up for like 20 years now, hasn't it?
4: Oh, it's been a long time, yeah.
6: Yeah.
4: We had great times up there.
6: Oh, those were my favorite concerts in the world. So
4: I would go up there and feel irie.
6: I'd feel all irie, bro.
4: Although I would have trouble finding it every time. I'd always get lost in Santa Fe trying to find the Paul Solari because we were getting irie on the way up, if you know what I'm saying.
6: Oh, yeah. Of course. You got to get irie on the way back, too.
4: I remember we got lost, and me and my buddy were trying to find our way to the Paul Solari, and I pulled into a 7-Eleven. I was asking directions, and he's sitting out in the car watching. I came out. He's like, you don't know. I was like, I don't know. He's like, yeah, I was watching. I could tell. This guy was telling you where to go. You didn't know. You couldn't even comprehend.
6: I don't know.
4: I was like, yeah.
6: I used to hear that if when you say Irie, that means I rule internally.
4: Well, that's what I was thinking. Yeah, you were internally.
6: Hey, listen, I rule internally. I'm so high right now that I rule internally.
4: Wow. I give thanks and praises.
6: Yeah.
4: Ja Rastafari.
6: Yeah. James emails and says, according to his records, we are on an 8-week losing streak for the Friday feud.
4: Well, thanks for keeping the records today.
6: No doubt. I'm glad somebody is because we don't do that. We don't keep our own record, man. James, you want to be the official Morning Stow historian? We'll take it. There's no pay. You'd be volunteering, but we can
4: use it. Would we give him the opportunity to participate today? Is that cheating? Let him play.
3: Let him play,
4: Is that cheating? Is that...
3: Has James played before and won?
6: I don't know. The dude's just emailing me, so I don't know what the answer to that is.
4: Is that the prime directive?
6: We get a win today regardless of what's going on. No, I get what you're saying.
4: If our hand influences the outcome, then it's the prime directive.
6: Now, we could do it easily, but somebody, maybe a few somebodies, but likely just one somebody, is going to get really butthurt about that.
4: Yeah.
6: Like, you excluded me from my chance to suck because you let that guy suck.
4: Right. Good morning, Ruben.
6: Yes. You know, in Ruben's credit, Ruben won't ever play the Friday feud. He'll just sit back and tell me how sucky both were. That's Ruben's job in the world, is to tell you how sucky things are.
4: Yeah. Come on.
6: So, yeah. Okay, we'll play it just a minute. Billy Idol tickets if you get it right. What do you got for a word there today, Skyler?
23: Interloper.
4: Oh, an interloper.
6: Ooh. How do I define this? It's somebody who gets into a place they don't belong as like a, almost like a, kind of like a spy, right?
4: Well, they thought they didn't earn it.
3: I guess they could be.
4: Like they didn't earn it. They end up in some, somebody else has worked hard to get there and they just kind of find their way there and they suck.
6: I thought an interloper would be like an alcoholic who shows up to an Al-Anon meeting. They're an interloper.
3: Oh, I thought it was like
4: somebody busted ass to get on the team, and then the
6: then somebody else just went there and busted
4: and
6: ass.
4: And then the assistant coach's kid gets on there, even though he sucks. He's an interloper.
3: That would be an example too. Here's the definition:
6: Let's
3: a person who intrudes in a place or sphere of activity they are not wanted or welcome by the other people present.
6: So,
3: so
6: both
3: those examples
6: right.
3: work. Yeah.
6: All right. Look at us.
4: Yeah,
6: I get very
3: excited. You guys are
6: about
3: so smart.
6: Oh, I'm a smart guy. Don't hit it. What's the Urban Dictionary word of the day?
4: Today, it's more of a phrase.
6: Okay.
4: Fell in the crispy. Crispy with a K. There's a clue. Fell in the crispy. That's when a once very hot girl gets a little heavy, you see. Possibly from eating too many donuts.
6: Oh, now you see.
4: Yeah. She fell in the crispy.
6: It could be. It could be that that's premenopausal, and they can't help it, but because their thyroid is starting to not produce what it's supposed to,
4: that could
6: they
4: be.
6: End up putting on some weight. I've heard that happen.
4: That could be. But when she, you know, the last time you saw her was the end of sophomore year, and the next time you saw her was the beginning of junior year, and now she's fell in the crispy.
6: Okay.
4: All right. But it could apply to fellas, too.
6: I imagine it could.
4: That guy used to be ripped, remember?
6: Yes.
4: He had abs and everything.
6: Yes.
4: Now look at him. He fell in the crispy.
6: You know, if you've got abs, not only is that really impressive, but I'm not impressed.
3: Oh, I am.
6: Yes, she is. I mean, that's just like, no, I'm
4: just squirming in her seat.
6: I told you.
3: Yes.
6: Dudes with abs piss me off.
3: No.
6: Because you're just doing us all a disservice, man. You know, you get a little something going on down there. Get yourself just a hint of a gut. Just a hint. You don't need a full-on one.
4: Right.
6: Just making us look bad.
4: And the pecs, not as bad because then guys can convince themselves, well, I have pecs. It's like, no, you have moobs.
3: Yeah.
4: Those are moobs. Those aren't pecs.
6: Yeah.
4: But I got none of it, so who am I to talk?
6: Nor I. So let's get traffic.
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3: So we have an accident report at Coors Montano. That's stop and go at that intersection right now. I-25, I-40, still looking pretty good for you. No major delays, no wrecks on the freeways. If you see something, email rob@94rock.com.
6: All right, now, if James is correct, and I have no reason to suspect he's not, we haven't had a win on the feud in 8 effing weeks. That would put us back to early April, the last time we got a win on a Friday feud.
4: We need, as a Swami Rob might say, a slump buster.
6: We need a slump buster in the worst way. So get on the phone right now, 889-9494, and let's play the feud. Here's the deal. If you both total 200 points, or if one of you can get 150, you know how we'd like to do that, then I'll send you to see Billy Idol. Billy Idol is going to be at First Financial Credit Union Amphitheater coming up on September 27th. So you've been listening to the other people play and fail, and you've been thinking you can do better. Put your money where your mouth is, and let's find out, okay?
4: Yeah.
6: All right. 94 Rock, who's this?
0: Hi, this is Keith.
6: Hey, Keith, you know your slow response time when I asked you who this is?
0: Yeah, I was waking up.
6: Make it faster, okay?
0: Yes, sir.
6: We want to win today. We want to win today big time.
0: Yeah.
6: All right, Keith, you're going to be your contestant number one. Hold the line, and we'll get right back to
4: you. Do a couple of quick jumping jacks.
6: Yeah, do something like that. Yeah, exactly.
0: You got it, bro.
6: Okay,
0: you
6: good. Hold on. Okay, he's got some enthusiasm.
4: He's got the attitude anyway. He's good to go.
6: Sure. 94 Rock, who's this? That's not going to get
4: it. That's a poor
6: that's
4: attitude.
6: Not going to get
4: playing
6: it. 94 Rock, who's this?
1: This is Adam.
6: All right, Adam, you've played before, haven't you?
1: Yeah, a long time ago, though. Yeah.
4: How'd you do?
1: I won.
4: All right.
6: Okay. All right, Adam, hold the line. You're going to be contestant number two.
4: Did your partner win, and you just were along for the ride? Well,
6: whatever
4: you know what I mean?
6: Works. Yeah. Whatever works, man. All right, Adam, you're contestant number two. Hold the line, okay?
1: All right.
6: All right. Now, see, he's not nearly as peppy as Keith was,
4: no.
6: I think. You know, so we've got a mismatch in energy levels here. That concerns me a little bit.
4: But maybe that's a four yin to one, four and to a one. Yang, and maybe it'll work out.
6: 4-1. 4-1. Hey, Keith.
1: Yes.
6: You've got a lot of boyish enthusiasm. We like that, man. So why don't you give some of your partner, yep, Adam, throw him some boyish enthusiasm vibes over the phone there and see how you do.
1: You got it, We're going to win.
4: Okay. There you go. You're like the Dave Grohl of the Family Feud.
6: Yeah, he is, and we love that about him. All right, Keith, we're going to put 30 seconds on the clock. You answer these bad boys as quickly as you possibly can, okay?
1: You got it.
6: All right, here we go. Something many people do just once a week.
1: Mm. Call their mom.
6: A reason someone might wake up at 3 a.m.
1: Loud noise outside.
6: Something that gets passed around.
1: A joint.
6: Fill in the blank. Hold the blank.
1: Cheese.
6: A place you wouldn't want to hear someone say, oops.
1: The doctors.
6: All right.
4: Pretty good.
6: Well, you did all right.
4: Some of those were pretty good.
6: Well, we're going to see how pretty good they were. All right, Keith.
1: I hope so, man. Well, those are tough.
6: let's see. Don't count yourself out yet, man. So here we go. Something many people do just once a week. And you said?
3: Call your mom.
6: Oh, no. That was the wrong button again. I keep doing that, man. No, survey said?
4: I hope that's because they talk to mom more than once a week, not they don't even bother to call her once a week.
1: I don't know.
6: Yeah. All right, a reason somebody might wake up at 3 a.m. and you said?
3: Loud noise outside.
6: Survey said? 12.
4: All right.
6: Something that gets passed around. You said?
3: A joint.
6: How could that not be the number one answer?
4: Yeah.
6: Survey said? 33.
4: Now we're talking.
6: Fill in the blank. Hold the blank. You said.
3: Did he say cheese?
4: Cheese, yeah. Okay. Hold the cheese.
6: You didn't think we said cut the, did you? Hold the cheese. Survey said.
4: Oh, no.
6: Okay. And a place you wouldn't want to hear somebody say, whoops, and you said.
3: The doctors.
6: Number one answer. Survey said 35. All right, not bad. Not too bad.
3: Let's see what we got here. 80 points.
6: All right, not bad. So we need Adam to come through with 120 points. So yeah. Keith, hold the line, okay?
1: That's okay.
6: Okay.
4: 80 points.
6: He's beating himself up, man.
4: That's like 70%.
6: Adam.
1: Yeah.
6: You need 120 points.
1: All right, good try.
6: You can do this, man. you can do this. Come on. If you duplicate an answer, you're going to hear this. So keep an eye out for that. 35 seconds on the clock. Away we go. Something many people do just once a week.
1: Take the trash out.
6: A reason someone might wake up at 3 a.m.
1: They're sick.
6: Something that gets passed around.
1: Illness.
6: Fill in the blank. Hold the blank.
1: Time.
6: A place you wouldn't want to hear somebody say, whoops.
1: In a restaurant.
6: Okay, good deal. I feel like I like our chances.
4: Yeah?
6: I do. Let's feel that way. Let's find out. Something many people do just once a week, and you said.
3: Take the trash out.
6: Survey said. Ouch.
4: Really?
3: I thought that was a good answer.
6: I didn't say it wasn't a good answer.
4: I didn't think of it, and then I thought, oh, that makes perfect sense.
6: The people that were surveyed, 100 people surveyed, 100 of them didn't have that good answer.
4: Bunch of a-holes.
6: I know. A reason someone might wake up at 3 a.m. and you said.
3: They're sick.
6: Because they are sick. Survey said. Ouch.
4: How you feeling now about the chance?
6: I don't know, man. Mm. Something that gets passed around, you said.
3: An illness.
6: Good answer. Survey said 23.
4: See, that's solid.
6: Fill in the blank. Hold the blank. And you said.
3: Did he say times?
6: Adam, what did you say?
1: Yeah, the time.
6: The time.
4: Hold the time.
6: Hold the time. Survey said. Zero. And a place you wouldn't want to hear somebody say, whoops. And you said.
3: A restaurant.
6: Survey said.
3: 23 points.
6: Ouch. The losing streak's extended to 9. All right, Adam. Thanks for playing, man. Have a good weekend.
1: Thank you, too, man.
6: Okay. Ooh. Keith, Try not to. We really like your boyish, enthusiastic attitude. Try to keep that the rest of the day. Just because you lost now doesn't mean that the rest of your day can't get better starting right now.
0: Head on. Thank you, Rob.
6: All right, man.
0: Thank you, guys.
6: Have a good one.
0: It was fun, bro. That was fun.
4: Thanks, man. Thanks,
3: man. Have a good one. Bye.
4: Now he's going to tell everybody all day long, hey, I was on the field today. How'd you do? Well, we lost.
6: We lost.
4: But I had fun.
6: We extended the losing streak to 9, but it was fun doing it.
4: Yeah.
6: Something many people do just once a week. Church, number one.
3: Oh.
6: Grocery shopping, 2. Laundry, 3. Clean the house, number 4.
4: Have sex.
6: And number 5, eat out.
4: Ah, yeah. Once a week.
3: Oh.
4: Yeah.
6: A reason somebody might wake up at 3 in the morning.
4: To pee.
6: Eat out, number 1.
4: Yeah.
6: No, I'm sorry. Bathroom is number 1. Yeah. Gotta go to the bathroom. You got a little baby that's crying, number 2. You had a bad dream, number 3. You heard a noise, number 4. Or you're thirsty, number 5. Mm. Something that gets passed around. Joint, number 1.
4: Skylar.
6: A cold, number 2. Collection plate, number 3. A rumor, number 4. A bottle, number 5.
4: Oh, yeah. Wipe it off, though.
6: You take one down, you pass it around. Fill in the blank. Hold the blank. Hold the phone.
4: Hold the phone.
6: Number 1. Yeah. Hold the door, number 2.
4: Hold it out.
6: Hold the mayo, number 3. Hold the elevator, number 4. Hold the line, number 5. Hold the line. Love isn't always on time. Whoa, whoa, whoa.
3: Yes.
4: Thank you, Toto.
6: You got it. A place you wouldn't want to hear somebody say, whoops. Operating room or hospital, number 1. An airplane cockpit, number 2. Nuclear power plant, number 3. Bathroom, number 4. Missile silo, number 5. I would say that if somebody was going to say whoops in the bathroom, that's where you'd want them to say whoops. Because if they're saying whoops and they needed the bathroom and they didn't make it, then you've got a problem.
4: That's true.
6: But if they actually made it to the bathroom, then, you know, that's... best place for whoops to happen, I suppose.
4: Wasn't that a Bill Cosby thing on one of his albums, too? Why Is There Air or whatever album? About the doctor saying oops and the surgeon saying oops.
6: Yeah, you don't want that, man.
4: It's hard to quote Bill Cosby in 2026, you know?
6: You probably shouldn't, man. 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
16: We're dumb creatures, man. We think anytime a woman is being polite to us, it's only because they want sex. Can't just be kind to us without us thinking there's some ulterior motive going on. And it doesn't matter how simple the gesture is. It's something so small. Like, if I go to McDonald's, there's a woman working the drive-thru window. I say, I order a 10-piece McNugget. When I get my order back, there's 11 nuggets in the box. She couldn't have possibly miscounted. No, no, no. She knew exactly what she was doing. She wants me, right? That's what's going on in my head, because I'm stupid like that. Guys, we're naive, man. And don't let my wife be in the car with me when this is going on. I'm getting real nervous, and I feel like my next course of action is I got to eat the extra nugget real fast. Because in my head, I got to get rid of the evidence, right? Can't let her know that this drive-thru skeezer is plotting on her territory. If she finds out, she's gonna be like, did that heifer give you 11 nuggets? And I don't wanna have that fight with her. Women will count your McNuggets like they count condoms, fellas, all right? It is real out here.
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0: ran on Terminal 2. Come over and say, hey, excuse me,
1: sir. Do you know this from experience?
0: Yes.
1: Yeah?
0: Yes.
1: They didn't let you on?
0: They did, but they were suspect.
1: Right.
0: Let's put it that way. It was probably like, I was probably wasn't a code red. I was probably like a code blue. So that probably meant, hey, keep an eye on that dude.
1: Right.
0: Because that could go wrong at any minute.
1: Well, and it's not surprising because people are fearful of flying and they have all the bars in the airport.
0: Yeah.
1: And so they, you know, have a couple of shots, relax, have a good time, enjoy your flight. And some people take it too far.
0: Some people will take it too far.
2: And then you can have drinks on the plane.
1: Yeah.
2: Yeah. Keep it going.
0: Yeah. You got to keep it going. Or take the edge off, whichever one you prefer.
1: Right. And then it kind of sucks, though, because then you're having a great time. You're kind of buzzed on the plane. You're having fun thinking about your trip. And then you land and your buzz is starting to go away. And now you're just tired and you're like having to lug your crap through the airport.
0: And you got to go to the baggage terminal to get your bags.
1: Yeah.
0: You got to ride all these
1: fighters and the taxis or the Ubers are.
0: Got to walk by and say, excuse me, where can I get to the smoking area? Well, that's on the other side of the airport. You got to pass 13 Sbarros. When you get past a 13 Sbarro, go right.
1: Then you'll find the shuttle that'll take you to the other terminal.
0: You know, this is how pathetic a nicotine addiction is. Okay? I rewind the clock to 2016. And we're at LaGuardia Airport in New York.
1: Yeah.
0: The big one.
1: Mm-hmm.
0: Big, huge airport, right? So we have to get there. And we got there like 3 hours before our plane took off. I forget why, but we got there real early. And at the time, I was a smoker. And my buddy was, too. And our wives were hanging with us at the gate. And not once, not twice, but three different times, we went outside to smoke and had to go back through security each time.
1: Yeah. Small price to pay.
0: You think to yourself, yes. Oh, man, I'm going to have to go. I'm going to have to get back in that line, and I'm going to have to take my shoes off again, and I'm going to have to walk through the scanner. Mm-hmm. And, oh, God, it's not worth it. 5 minutes later, it's so worth it. I'm going.
1: Yeah. You weren't wearing the patch, chewing the gum and all that?
0: No, I did have the gum. But the gum's a poor substitute for the real thing,
1: right.
0: Especially when you're trying to fly. So,
1: hey, can I shout out an American hero?
0: Yeah.
1: On National Donut Day?
0: Yeah.
1: Jeffrey Smith, ladies and
0: gentlemen. Yeah, nice one there.
1: Yeah, went and got us some donuts. I did a good job. Picked out some kick-ass donuts there. And fritters and whatnot.
0: It's National Donut Day.
1: Yeah. Mm-hmm.
0: And so Skyler's man, Jeff, is in town, and he's sitting in the studio with us, right? Jeff, thanks for the donuts, dude.
3: No problem.
0: See?
3: No problem.
0: Yeah. He speaks.
2: He does.
1: Well, only,
2: only when he's
1: to.
2: Allowed. Yes. Hey, you shut up.
0: Don't do that.
1: No, that's not.
2: Well, you paid for the donuts, Swami. So, yeah, you're also a hero.
0: Yes. Yeah. I did. I bought you. He flied. I bought. Yeah.
1: Yes, you did.
0: Cool. All right.
1: God bless you both.
0: I'm going to lay a power ranking topic on you. We'll get the birthdays out next, too. Hang on.
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2: Now, here's the problem. You might assume that the 94 Rock Morning Show is designed to appeal to the male audience, right? 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
2: 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And if you bring home the big old deluxe butt plug, the one with the kickstand, you might think that's romantic. 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
5: No.
4: No, that is what it is. It's the bringing home the WD-40 to help get it in. 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
2: Did you hear the way she whined when I brought that up? She went, no.
4: That's experience talking.
2: Yep.
5: Okay. Meghan Marks, 26 today. See you in Dildos Changed My Life.
2: Yeah.
5: I'm going to eat you today.
4: Not just once a week.
5: Just today.
2: Once a week.
5: Pulling off a swap, and this ass belongs to me. Adeline Gray, 24. She's in Lesbian House Moms, Little Slut Diaries, Threesome for the Holidays, Women Seeking Women, 188 and 189.
2: Yeah, I was going to say, we've probably heard all 189.
5: Yeah. And Cream-Filled Massage Fantasies 2.
4: Thanks to Jeff Smith. That was Cream-Filled Donuts. Sorry, that's come different.
5: Piper Perry, 31 today. Enjoyer in 2, Vipers versus Piper. Beaverdale. Lube 3 and reform your rump.
2: Oh, I played the wrong thing there.
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2: NBC News Radio, I'm Michael Kastner. The May jobs report is out and it's beating all expectations. The Bureau of Labor Statistics says new non-farm payrolls increased by 172,000 last month. Most analysts were anticipating only about 80,000 new jobs. The death toll has now risen to 2 following a mass shooting last night in Birmingham, Alabama. Authorities say an adult female passed away in the hospital hours after a man also died from gunshot wounds. Several persons of interest are being detained for questioning. Ousted Venezuelan President Nicolas Maduro is bringing in a defense lawyer who also represented rapper Sean Diddy Combs. More in New York from Scott Pringle.
3: Court records show Ana Estevao will help Maduro now fight drug trafficking charges. Combs was acquitted on sex trafficking and racketeering charges. Maduro remains locked up in Brooklyn awaiting trial.
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4: Good morning and a happy Friday. I'm KOB 4 meteorologist Amanda Galushka with your Friday forecast. Your morning starts off with just a few clouds out there. Temperatures are in the mid-60s and we have an east-southeast wind at around 5 to 10 miles per hour. We're going to build in cloud cover starting this afternoon where we're expecting mostly cloudy skies by later on during those dinner time hours. Can't rule out a stray shower, but we're most likely going to remain dry. Highs will warm into the lower 90s, falling to the upper 50s by tomorrow morning.
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0: something that men think is romantic, but it really isn't. 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
1: Right.
0: And if you are a female, then why aren't you answering yet? Robin94rock.com.
1: There's varying views even among females, too.
0: Sure. Of course there is.
1: Yeah.
0: So that's why we want them to answer, too. Everybody's welcome to play today. All right. As per usual. Robin94rock.com. In the meanwhile, let's get the Daily Dump happening. It is being brought to you by our friends at Gino's New York Style Pizza on San Mateo between Montgomery and Comanche. And today, we are talking about the Hawaiian. It's the Big Apple meets the Big Pineapple. Canadian bacon, juicy pineapple, and whatever the heck else you want to put on there. I would recommend that screaming for a jalapeno myself, but do it the way you want. 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
3: Film and TV actor James Handy was stabbed, fatally stabbed, at his L.A. home. So he's been appearing in film and TV since the early 1980s, most recently seen in Top Gun Maverick. He was Jimmy.
1: The bartender.
3: Okay.
1: Yeah.
3: And NCIS Los Angeles, so... 81-year-old stabbed in the chest Wednesday morning by his girlfriend's son in the front yard of his home.
1: Yeah. And the guy was in his 30s, the son, I think, and lived there.
3: 44.
1: And 44. Lived there at the home as well.
3: Lovely.
1: So I think there was a similar issue like Rob Reiner.
3: Sounds like it, yeah.
1: Well, that's no fun. New movies opening up this weekend. Masters of the Universe. Doesn't mean much to me. Personally, I know that there's people that were all into Masters of the Universe.
0: Oh, no, that was a bit. He-Man was a big deal on Saturday morning after my time.
1: Exactly.
0: By the time it came along, I was already kind of out of the Saturday morning cartoon phase. So, but a huge for other people. Same with Ninja Turtles.
1: Yeah.
0: Same thing.
3: Yeah.
1: It just depends on how old you are.
0: Sure.
1: And what you were watching growing up, sitting on the floor in your bare feet and your jammies eating cereal.
0: It's true.
1: Pretty much.
0: Yeah.
1: But it looks like it's kind of jokey. You know what I mean? It's not like real serious. So they have fun with it, but I don't know. We'll see. Power Ballad opening with Paul Rudd and Nick Jonas. Again, doesn't mean much to me, but some may love it. Scary Movie, the new installment of Scary Movie, the reboot, which I guess is quite popular. We got those opening up. If you can go check out a film.
3: Okay. An unreleased Guns N' Roses documentary has been leaked online. Well, only a 38-minute rough cut. So the full documentary is about 90 minutes long, was completed in 1994, and was shot during their Use Your Illusion tour. It shows footage of after-show parties.
0: I would imagine that.
3: Material.
0: Yeah. I'm going to be honest here. I was probably going to make some people mad. And I'm not intending to make anybody mad. Everybody's got their taste. I was never the biggest GNR fan. Mm. Never really was. Okay. I get their importance and their place in rock history. They definitely belong there. No doubt about it. Am I going to listen to GNR when I'm off work? Not likely.
3: Okay.
0: But that documentary, how do you not watch that?
1: Yeah.
0: You know what I'm saying? That's like Motley Crue or something. Yeah.
3: Makes you wonder why the full documentary was never released. I wonder if the band saw it and it was like, oh gosh.
1: Yeah, maybe.
3: Even though we drink a lot and party, that looks bad.
0: Well, you know what? If you just own it, you just say to yourself, you know what? Yeah, we partied really hard. We did an ass load of drugs. We injected heroin into places that you shouldn't inject heroin into. And we liked it. We loved it. It was 40 years ago. What are you going to do? Sue me.
1: But Axel, anything he's involved in is going to be delayed.
0: That's true.
1: There's no doubt about
0: it. It's true.
1: And they exploded. When they became big, they exploded. And I knew they were going to explode when this girl that I had met was the hottest girl I'd ever met. She was a stripper and she was super crazy hot. And she kept going on and on about this guy who sings with this band, Guns N' Roses. I thought, oh, here we go. They're going to explode. And they did.
0: You know, here's the thing. I have a theory. You can tell me if I'm wrong or not. But in the 60s, you had the Beatles. And they were, for the most part, your wholesome, maybe your mop-toppy kind of guys, right? For a while. And so the Rolling Stones became huge as the antithesis to the Beatles.
1: They were the dirtier version.
0: Right. In the 70s, it was Aerosmith who grabbed that and ran with it. Kind of the dirty, toxic twins dirtied up the rock and roll stuff, right? And then in the 80s, I feel like it was Guns N' Roses. because you had a ton of these hair bands in the 80s. Well, and Guns N' Roses came along as...
1: Yeah. Well, Motley Crue was doing it too.
0: Okay, but I feel like Motley Crue, once Theater of Pain came out around 85, they were kind of leaning into the hair rock stuff.
1: Right.
0: And their lingerie stuff. And I feel like Guns N' Roses came along as a backlash to that. And right. That's why they worked out like they did.
1: Yeah.
0: They dirtied it up.
1: Yeah. They did. And just the songs and just that, that album was just so good.
0: Yeah, you can't touch it.
1: Can't touch that.
0: Nope.
1: You know who doesn't dirty it up? Tom Hanks. Has he ever dirtied it up? I don't think he ever has. Oprah Winfrey, she's not so dirty. They've both lent their voices to audio guides for the former Commander-in-Chief Barack Obama's new presidential library. Which, have you seen it? Like $850 million dollar thing?
0: No.
1: It's amazing. But so Tom Hanks and Oprah Winfrey have lent their voices as audio guides, because with the passing of Gilbert Godfrey, they had to find somebody.
0: Right. You know. If you go to the 9/11 Memorial in Manhattan and you go into the museum, you can put on your phone and put on your earbuds and you can get a narrated tour of that whole thing. It's sobering.
1: Yeah.
0: And they have Robert De Niro narrating.
1: Makes perfect sense.
0: At least they did back then. I don't know if they still do since the last time I went.
1: Yeah.
0: But yeah. And you know, Tom Hanks is doing another World War II documentary.
1: Yeah.
0: On which channel? One. Is it History?
1: It could be. I've seen the promos like and I can't remember.
0: Hey, you know, and that's, on one hand, Tom Cruise narrating World War II footage maybe you've never seen before. That's really cool. On the other hand, Tom, let it go.
1: Well,
0: oh my God, he's been beating that subject for a good 30 years now.
1: He got into it with Private Ryan.
0: Yeah.
1: And then he did
0: Band of Brothers.
1: Band of Brothers and Pacific.
0: That sea movie where he was the captain on the boat, which was actually pretty good when Apple TV first came out. I forget the
1: name. And suddenly he's like the face of World War
0: II. Totally.
1: You didn't serve, Tom.
0: No. You were on bosom buddies, as a matter of fact.
1: You were wearing a skirt, fella.
0: Exactly. All right. Is that the dump?
1: Let's do one more just in honor of a fine performer who passed away, a rock and roll legend. Alice Cooper's boa constrictor back on this day in 1977.
0: Okay.
1: Suffered a fatal bite from a rat who was being fed for breakfast.
0: Oh, no.
1: And it passed on, the poor boa. And so Alice Cooper had to hold open auditions for a replacement.
0: Moment of silence. Okay.
1: Yeah.
0: Let's check traffic.
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3: Accident cleanup on northbound University at Lomas. Expect delays there. I-25, I-40, accident free. It is a little slow for you on eastbound 40 approaching I-25. If you see something, email rob@94rock.com.
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1: man.
2: Coming up in a little bit, we're going to be speaking with Jesse Wiegelin, who's the director of the new animated movie Roar. And his big talk is about the use of AI in animation. This should be really interesting. And then coming up at 8:40, Deep Purple's Ian Gillan joins us. So stand by. And the power ranking topic is, what's something that men think is romantic, but it's really not? 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Stanley Cup news first. At 3:56 into overtime, Carolina's Seth Jarvis scored the winning goal, and it's the Hurricanes with a 4-3 win in Game 2 of the Stanley Cup Final. That ended a game that had an unbelievable 4-goal third period, and another goal got called off for goaltender interference, so there would have been 5. Carolina's the first team in NHL history to win a Cup Final game when trailing by multiple games or goals in the game's final 10 minutes. So the series heads out to Vegas, tied up at a game each. Game 3 tomorrow night at 6. In Major League Baseball, Ketel Marte's solo homer in the 9th gave Arizona a 4-3 win over the Dodgers. The Pirates take a 4-3 win over the Astros. Pete Crow Armstrong's bloop RBI single capped a 4-run 9th inning, gave the Cubs a 7-6 win over the A's. Kansas City beats Minnesota 8-6. Atlanta stops a 4-game losing streak with a 7-2 win over Toronto. The Giants score 12 runs on 20 hits and a 12-9 win over Milwaukee. Aaron Judge officially out indefinitely with a rib fracture, but the Yankees take the news in stride and beat Cleveland 2-1. Baltimore opened the festivities with 6 runs in the first, and they blast Boston 8-2, and Philadelphia passed San Diego in the NL wildcard standings after a 6-4 win over the Padres. NFL news, Packers receiver Christian Watson signs a 4-year, $110.5 million extension. They extend Jaden Reed's contract last week, so the Packers have shored up their receiving core. But they did get some bad news, though. Micah Parsons, who's at the 5-month point of his recovery for his torn ACL, will not be available to the team until he hits the 9-month mark of recovery. That basically means he won't be on the field until late September at the earliest. As a favor from the football gods, Green Bay is at Minnesota, at the Jets. They'll host Atlanta, then they host Tampa Bay for the first 4 weeks of the season. So the schedule's probably the lightest it'll be for them during the time Parsons is out. Now I got to ask you, with Parsons being hurt this long, who won the trade between the Cowboys and the Packers? Because it's suspiciously looking like it might be the Cowboys.
3: Could be.
2: And Lions rookie receiver Kendrick Law, a torn ACL in rookie practice, and he's already out for the year. 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So we're going to be talking AI and animation with the director of the movie Roar coming up in a little bit. Hang on.
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20: Yeah, now we'll be talking with Jesse Wegline here in a while. Illumini Studios is doing this animated movie, Roar, that you'll be seeing lots about coming up. And so this Illumini Studios, he says AI is a powerful brush for animation, but you're not the artist, So they're making sure that the human creative ownership of animation stays the same. So they're kind of pushing back against AI. So I'm kind of curious how they plan on doing that or if they're going to integrate it. We talk about AI at length on this show.
1: Yeah.
20: So I
1: figured everybody does now.
20: Sure. So I figured it'd be cool to talk to this guy. So that's what we're going to do.
1: I imagine it would speed up the process of animation because animation can take forever.
20: Well, we'll ask him.
1: Yeah.
20: We'll ask him. Power ranking topic again is what is something that guys think is romantic, but it's really not? Rob at 94rock.com. Local news right now. Here we go.
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23: So two people were found dead inside a Santa Fe home. Thursday evening, police were conducting a welfare check on Chalin Road, where police found a man and woman dead at the home. So right now it's being investigated as a suspicious death case. Proposed mosque in the North Valley has caused some pushback. 4-acre property at 2nd and Alameda is being considered for the new Islamic mosque. KRQE-TV reports a meeting was held on Wednesday about the building of the mosque, but protesters showed up putting the meeting on hold. Source told KRQE that the protests started off about traffic. Those were the concerns, but then escalated to issues about Islam and Muslims.
20: So it's at 2nd and Alameda, right?
23: Mm-hmm.
20: Trying to picture that. 2nd and Alameda, and I think I know where they're talking about.
1: Okay. Yeah.
20: But I'm not quite positive.
23: Right, yeah. Okay. So plans are expected to be discussed at a future county planning commission meeting on July 1st.
1: You kind of saw that coming. Where it's traffic issues, traffic, yeah. Besides, it's Muslims, you know what I mean?
23: That's right.
1: Yeah.
23: So the city of Albuquerque and Bernalillo County bringing back Movies in the Park on Friday nights. So starts tonight. Free summer event where families can sit back, relax, enjoy a movie.
20: I'm guessing you're not going to see The Exorcist. I'm guessing you're not going to see
1: Last Tango in Paris.
20: No. Or 9 1/2 weeks or anything like that.
23: No. Probably not. No. So the movie tonight, West Side Community Center, is Jurassic World Rebirth.
1: See, that makes more sense.
20: Okay.
1: I would have voted for Midsummer. Would have been a fine
23: that's
1: one.
23: Not here. No. Next Friday, it's How to Train Your Dragon and Superman.
20: Okay.
23: All
20: right.
23: Yeah.
20: Okay. It's cool.
23: Gates open at 7 p.m.
20: Very good. So, we'll get more in just a minute. But hey, hi, is Jesse there?
24: Yes, hi.
20: Hey, good morning. This is Jesse. Hey, now, am I saying your name right, Wegline?
24: Perfectly right, yes.
20: Ah, perfect. Okay, now you just started, you're talking about the use of AI in animation. Got a movie coming up called Roar. We talk at length about AI on this show. So, because it doesn't sound to me like you're exactly pushing back against it. You're just trying to figure out how to make it work so you keep the human aspect involved. Does that sound about right?
24: Yeah, absolutely. We are a brand new studio that is embracing AI, but only ethical AI. So what I mean by that is I have, 16 years at Pixar experience that I've ported over to this new studio. The pipeline is virtually the same. However, we integrate AI into it as well to make it much more efficient because I don't have $200 million in my pocket to make a studio film the way that the traditional system kind of requires. So with a very limited budget, limited skills of individuals, we are leaning on AI to help do the heavy lifting, but not at the expense of the human creativity. Everything that we create is still hand-drawn initially. The concepts are all human-driven. Everything is written by a human, myself. I wrote it. All the songs, the lyrics are written by me. So it's human in the loop from start to finish with the integration of a hybrid limited AI.
20: Wow, cool. Now, you said you worked for Pixar for a while.
24: I did.
20: It's always been my opinion. I don't know. Now, my kid was, she's only 13, so she was coming up in the time of Frozen and movies like that. So I've seen all that stuff ad nauseum. I never really knew that somebody actually was drawing that stuff. I just assumed it was computer generated, going all the way back to the early 90s.
24: Oh, yeah. So even Disney, the new Pixar stuff, everything initially is still hand-drawn.
20: Okay.
24: It's either digitally painted, but it's by hand. So, but the earliest concepts are still usually by hand-drawn. It's then ported over and it's then created in a computer, 3D models, the articulation of the spine, everything like that, so that they can actually animate it. And the animation is done by a person. and edited light, everything, all the production cycle is done by hand, but it's all in the computer. 99% of it is in the computer, but the initial earliest phases are usually hand-drawn.
0: Interesting.
1: So is the process sped up then, because then the computer is doing what the old-timey animators would have to do the entire thing by hand? So is it a faster process?
24: So with AI, so the process is, it is sped up some, but the you have to teach the AI initially what your look is. So everything that I create using the hybrid AI, it only knows the library that I give it. It has no dynamic learning opportunities outside of the file that I give it. So it is not able to you know, assimilate other characters from any other artist and bring it to me. So I show what I want it to look like. I show what the end frame is, what the beginning frame is, and then it kind of will help get between frame animations, similar to a junior animator would do that at a studio. That's the same process that 2D animation went through with Disney, you know, in 1929, where the master artist would do the keyframe animations and the junior artist would do the between frame animation.
1: Oh, cool.
0: Oh, that's crazy. So I would imagine, and I don't know if this is true or not, you'll tell me, in 2026, not only are you trying to keep the human element in and AI is just kind of a tool to help out where you can, but I bet it's not going to be long before you've got a shortage of animators and artists, that there wasn't as many as there used to be. And you're going to have to lean on AI because you can't find people to do the job. That's what I would picture.
24: Mm, that's an interesting thing. So animation, so the animators that I've talked to, they are of the opinion that AI, as powerful as it is, it lacks so much of the human instincts of what makes good animation. And I believe that to be true. For a director like myself, AI is inherently void of understanding the complexity of human thought and on what the subtlety of motion that a good animator is required to know in order to mimic how people and how characters move. That is, it's a skill that is learned over so many years to make someone a truly great animator.
0: Yeah.
24: AI is not there yet. Maybe it will be, but right now it's not.
0: Yeah.
24: So we still need the animators. We still need the lighting artists, the people who are classically trained in filmmaking. They have to be essential to this new way of making films using AI, because otherwise you're dependent on a technology that is void of that. It can approximate it, but not very well.
1: It'd be like poetry, where a computer could mm-hmm. spit out words, but they couldn't really do it in the same way as a human.
24: Oh yeah. Oh yeah, yeah, absolutely. So if you ask without guidelines, if you ask the AI to generate two concepts, it has no idea which one is working or not. And only an artist with their gut instinct and their critical eye can understand and evaluate those things and say, this one is really good, this one is complete garbage. The AI has no idea which one is which.
0: Wow, cool.
24: And that is why the person, the artist, the director, everybody has to be human driven when you create things with AI, in my opinion.
0: I love it. I love it. So talk about the movie you've got coming up.
24: Yes. So we're thrilled. Our first film, Roar, is showcasing as a North American premiere at Tribeca Film Festival tomorrow. And it is about a neurodivergent young girl from Japan whose family moves to San Francisco to start a new life. And she is nonverbal. She can't communicate in the traditional sense. And it's kind of showing what her world looks like. She's listening to headphones throughout most of the short film. And it's her inner monologue, but it is inspired by a kind of a K-pop type song. And it's showing how she's able to process this new world and her feelings in this song form.
0: Way cool. That sounds really cool. Jesse, interesting stuff, man. Thanks for painting all that stuff for us today.
24: You're absolutely welcome. Thank you.
0: Okay, talk to you later.
24: Thank you.
0: He talks about some of the animation in like 1929 and stuff.
1: Yeah.
0: And if you watch Looney Tunes, for God's sakes, that's all I would say. It's freaking amazing that they were doing animation like that far back.
1: Yeah, absolutely.
0: Or some of those Disney cartoons.
1: Yeah.
0: I don't care if it's Snow White and the Seven Dwarfs, or Legend of Sleepy Hollow.
1: Yeah.
0: That's amazing that they were able to do that far back.
1: Sure.
0: So,
1: and it was very time consuming.
0: Totally.
1: Was, that was they were locked in the dungeon, you know, animating for months and months.
0: Yeah. Yeah.
1: Or years.
0: Crazy.
1: You could tell that guy's just smart. He's just one of those guys.
0: You can tell that.
1: He's sharp.
0: When I talk to him, I'm not.
1: But he's kind of saying what the guy from Tano's Expanding Headband.
0: I know who you're talking about.
1: Kind of saying the same thing about don't be afraid of AI. Use it as the tool it's meant to be. But, you know, keep it in check.
0: Sounds right.
1: Yeah.
0: Okay, let's get traffic.
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1: There you go.
0: Yeah, not bad. All right. Dumbass of the Day brought to you by Grumpy's Guitars, San Mateo between Manal and Prospect, the place to go to buy, sell, and trade guitars, basses, and amps. Grumpy's Guitars.
25: Dumbass of the Day.
23: Go to Washington, where a man is behind bars for assaulting a stranger in a park because he thought the victim mean mugged him. So police say a 64-year-old man was sitting with his adult son in the park when 27-year-old suspect approached them and punched the man right in the face. The two didn't know each other and had never met. Officers quickly tracked down the suspect after spotting his vehicle leaving the area. He was arrested without incident and booked for fourth-degree assault. Police say the suspect told officers he thought he was being mean mugged or stared at. So he also admitted he was in a bad mood after being woken up from a nap. The victim was treated at the scene.
0: Perfect. All right, we're taking a break. Deep Purple's Ian Gillan will be joining us in about 10 minutes. Power ranking topic again. Something that men think is romantic, but it's really not. Rob at 94rock.com. 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
9: Very shortly, we're going to be speaking with Ian Gillan, who is the frontman, longtime frontman for Rock and Roll Hall of Fame inductees Deep Purple, who you could argue are the founding fathers of metal with Sabbath and Zeppelin, right?
10: Yeah.
9: All right, so stand by, and we're going to talk to him shortly right now. Let's play some Deep Purple, 94 Rock.

0: And you know, the guys, so much energy in the room. It's just a wonderful process writing these days.
1: Yeah, yeah. Now I got a chance to hear Arrogant Boy, and I'm looking forward to listening to the rest. I really like the sound of the band right now. It's a little bit different, but it's still got a lot of the punch, and you're still singing great. So congratulations on doing this at this point.
0: Well, thank you. Thank you. I mean, yeah, we haven't stopped, so it just keeps rolling on. And it's just, as I say, new energy. We have Simon McBride now for this album and the previous one. And he's coming with a load of new ideas, and I think he's very compatible with the kind of sound we used to have in the 70s. It's got a modern feel to it, but the compactness and directness and the feeling of, you know, that rock feel that we had is very back.
1: Yeah, yeah. Now I saw a video just a couple of days ago of Deep Purple doing Space Truck, and recently. And that's the current lineup that's playing. It's not like that's an easy song to sing, and you're still pulling it off like it's no thing. I got to tell you, props on that. How do you keep that up?
0: Well, it's a constant source of, well, I've been singing since I was 5 years old, so it's something I do every day, and it's second nature to me. I think if you stop for a while, particularly if you're a singer, it gets tricky to get your voice back in shape after a long break. But we don't have many of those, fortunately.
1: Yeah, yeah. So then you'll be coming to America at some point this summer. If anybody gets a chance, they want to go check this out. Ian, you were talking about your sound in the 70s. And I wanted to bring up to you that I thought the 1984 album Perfect Strangers was probably one of the greatest comeback albums, if not the greatest comeback in rock history. Because I remember when that album first came out, and I was real curious, what's the band going to sound like now? And the album flat blew me away, and it still stands the test of time so well. It still sounds great. Do you remember the creation of that album? Can you talk about it a little bit?
0: I do, yeah. We had a feeling of maybe it's worth giving it another shot, but we didn't really know how it's going to turn out. You know, people change as they grow older, and this was sort of 15 years after we started, and which was a long time then. So we had a secret hideaway in Stowe, Vermont, and up in the Green Hills there, and I remember the day very well. We sat in the basement around a log fire, and there was a bit of nervousness. Well, what's going to happen, you know, because we had nothing planned. And so we just started jamming again, as we always did. And I could see the smiles appearing on everyone's face and the nodding of heads. And, you know, before you know it, we're back in there seamlessly. And, it was good.
1: Beautiful, beautiful. So when you're out touring right now, besides the new stuff, everybody loves to do the new stuff. What's your favorite song to still go back and sing all these years later?
0: From the old days, right now I'm really, really enjoying When a Blind Man Cries. It's a very emotional song, and as I'm losing my eyesight, it kind of, it rings a few home truths.
1: Yeah, yeah. You know, well, what did you think of Metallica's cover of that song, by the way? Because I remember when that came out, I said, that's a Deep Purple tune, no kidding. I thought they did a really pretty good job. What'd you think?
0: Who was that?
1: But when Metallica remade When a Blind Man Cries, what'd you think of that remake?
0: All right. I've not heard that.
1: Really?
0: Well, I'll check it out.
1: Well, you kind of let us know what you think then. So the new album is called Splat. Deep Purple fans, keep an eye out for it. Keep an eye out for a date, too. Hey, Ian, it's been great talking with you today, and best of luck on the tour and the new album, too.
0: Thanks a lot. Thank you.
1: You got it. Talk to you later. He didn't know.
2: That's pretty funny.
1: Are you serious?
3: Did they not get the rights?
1: Maybe they didn't.
3: They're in trouble.
1: Well, no, they had to. They had to.
2: Well, they did. Maybe Ian had nothing to do with it, though. It's going through the label or the whatever, the publisher.
1: Did he say he was going blind, too? He says he's losing his
2: eyes. Yeah.
1: Oh, man.
2: He's 80.
3: He's 80, so.
1: He makes it sound like it's terminal. Well, he's 80.
3: Well, 80 is kind of terminal.
2: He does that condition. What's that? The condition of being 80.
3: Yes.
1: I told you this, but the video I saw them doing the Space Truck, and it's obviously the current line.

0: he sounded great.
1: Well, good.
2: Good, yeah.
0: Because
2: yeah.
0: I remember thinking to myself, well, how's he going to be able to do this, man? Come on. No, he did pretty damn good. I can't believe he didn't remember or didn't hear when a blind man cried.
2: Hey, he probably just doing his own thing. Lives in Portugal. Yeah. What does he care about Metallica? Maybe.
0: He's like, who recovered it? Metallica.
1: Who?
0: Metallica. Who's this band you speak of?
2: We're looking at his homes. Oh, my God. The mansions that good man's had.
0: In Portugal.
2: Unbelievable. Some in Portugal and some elsewhere. And there's one that's abandoned, I guess. Unbelievable.
0: He's seaside.
2: Living the high life there.
0: Those are the spoils of victory right there.
2: Yeah. Yeah.
0: Too bad his line was cutting in and out.
2: Yeah, I know.
0: It was starting to bug me a little bit. All right, we need to take a break. Last call for your answers for the power ranking, so send them in. Hang on, man.
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1: All right, 8:55. We haven't done a traffic report in a minute, man, but we've got a ranking coming up. 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
1: Just a skosh, just a smidge before 9 o'clock, 94.1 FM KZR Albuquerque. So we're going to be ranking things that guys think is romantic, but the ladies are telling you, no, they're not. Now, we had a few that were sent to us by guys, but for most part, the women stepped up and provided most of these answers. And I have a feeling that when we throw these out, Skyler's going to be like, yeah, don't do that.
7: Right.
1: Oh, yeah, that doesn't. No, you don't want to do that. She's going to verify on pretty much all of these, I'm guessing. I can't see any that there might be room for wiggle.
7: Oh, there's no wiggling. We'll see. If it's not romantic, there's no wiggling going on.
1: There might be one, though. I'm curious.
8: Maybe, you never know.
1: There might be room for wiggling. Because she might be into that kind of thing.
7: Oh, yeah.
1: You know, because every time you think she's not into anything, she'll surprise you with something she says she's into. And you're like, wait, what?
7: Yeah.
1: Really? Wow.
7: We'll find something that Snide gets her wiggle on for.
1: Snidely.
8: Oh, you never know.
1: You know what, though? I got to find that iHeartRadio Music Festival thingy.
7: Right.
1: And I got to let you have that.
7: Today's Friday, you know.
1: Right.
8: The thingy.
1: Yeah.
8: On a Friday.
1: So,
7: 9 a.m.
1: Yeah. This is the wrong thing.
7: The wrong thing.
8: We don't want that thing.
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1: She did it.
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1: She did
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8: Talented.
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1: That is hot. It's romantic.
8: It was very real. No, it wasn't.
1: Rankings up after Allison Chains, 94 Rock.

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5: So next weekend, this time next week, I'm going to be in Los Angeles because I'm going to see Rush with Annika Miles on drums.
6: Yeah.
5: And at first when they announced, I was like, man, I kind of respected the fact that how do you carry on without Neil? How?
6: Right.
5: But then knowing Alex and Getty, I'm like, yeah, okay, I get it. They still want to play. So then they get Annika Niles, who blows the roof off the place with Jeff Beck's band. And so, yeah, I'm sure she's going to be great. But, you know, it's only the first... I thought it was the first date, but it turns out they're doing one Sunday, looks like, the first one. So I'm going to go to the one next Saturday. So they'll have done 3 dates by then.
6: Oh, okay.
5: But that'll be right at the beginning of the tour. So I feel like with the new drummer, you're going to want to see them probably, I don't know, October or November when they've had a chance to get good and tight.
6: I don't know. They're pros.
5: I'm not saying they're not.
6: Rehearsing. They're going to nail it.
5: Sure, but you got to get used to the kinks and stuff. So this, I'm expecting it to be cool. I'm excited to see what they sound like with a little bit slightly different groove, you know?
6: I'm wondering if she's going to be thinking like, boy, these old fellas are good, but they got to pick it up a little bit, you know?
5: She's like, hey, Getty, Alex, I'm going to play these songs at the tempo you recorded them. And they're like, oh, no.
6: Right,
5: Don't do that.
6: Slow down, young lady.
5: Breakneck speed, you're laying out. I don't know. I'll give you the review when I get back after it. All right.
6: Yeah, that'll be fun, though.
5: Yeah, it should be cool. I'm looking forward to it. All right, we're breaking. And today's rankings are up right after this. Hang on.
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0: See, that's called bumper music. That's what we play while we're getting our poop in a group to
1: talk. You see, you
0: talk
1: had all that bumper music to give your time a chance to clear your throat, but then you had to turn on the mic and then clear your throat.
0: And then I did that, yeah. Well, it just kind of, the phlegm kind of just it came happened. Up.
1: Ah, the phlegm will sneak up on you.
0: Phlegm.
1: Yeah.
0: Phlegm, it's a big pain in the ass, I tell you what.
1: Ah, you better see the doctor if you got that in your ass.
0: Whew, that's for sure. All right, are you ready for a ranking? Because I'm curious for your thoughts on these there, Skyler.
2: All right.
0: Being the female that you are, so let's
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0: All right, things that guys might think are romantic, but girls are saying that they are not.
1: Oh, what a disappointment, too, for the guy. He's all excited. He thinks he's going to do something romantic, and he's all worked up in his head. He's got the whole scenario planned out. And then she's going to be so impressed with my romantic skills. I'm going to do that thing with my thing and her thing and our things. It's going to be so great.
2: Quit talking about your thing.
1: And then the time comes, and it's like, the disappointment.
0: You got to read the room, too.
1: Yeah.
0: You kind of have to read the room, you know?
1: But I did that thing. What about our things? No, nothing.
0: Yeah, nothing.
1: You get no nothing.
0: You know, my wife is she revels in being a wallflower. She wants to be a wallflower.
1: Right.
0: She doesn't like attention.
1: She doesn't want the spotlight.
0: Nothing. Yeah. No, she's good with just being behind the scenes woman. She's good with it.
1: She's fine. Just leave her be.
0: Yeah. And I remember one time it was our anniversary. And I bought her a big, giant thing of flowers, really cool-looking flowers. Mm-hmm. And I told the waiter at the restaurant, hey, when you bring our food out, we bring these out, too. And he did, and she turned all red, and she looked at me, Rob! And I was like, what? She goes, don't do that! And I was like, God damn, I can't win for losing.
1: Yeah. Did she you send her a barbershop quartet once?
0: I did.
2: No, well, that's embarrassing.
0: That was meant to be embarrassing, but not the flowers. Come
2: on. The flowers, that's sweet.
0: Yeah.
2: And everyone's looking at you. I'd have been like, yeah.
0: Yeah, but she got pissed. I'm like, what's that guy? What a guy got to do? To quote the Jonas Brothers.
1: Because you were thinking after
0: isn't
1: dinner.
0: Isn't that their tune? What a guy got to do?
1: Who knows?
0: What a guy got to
1: do? You were figuring after this dinner, we're going to go home and it's go time.
0: Go time.
1: Mm-hmm. Yeah.
0: No, it was no
1: Daddy
0: time.
1: Daddy earned it.
0: It was no time.
1: Oh, no time.
2: That's sad.
0: All because I decided to make an attempt at romance.
1: Right.
2: You send the flowers to the office because then all the other ladies get jealous.
0: That's what I've heard. But I bet you if you send them to the office and you're not there, then I bet you flowers are so played at this point. The woman gets it and she says, it might be a quick sniff. And the sentiment's over.
1: Yeah.
0: And then you've got the whole day. You do?
2: I do. I love flowers. Love getting them, but I don't because then my cats try and eat them. And then they puke.
1: Oh, yeah. But it seems unromantic.
0: You learn something about you every day.
2: I love flowers.
0: I had no idea you were a flower chick.
1: Yeah, she's all plant lady and flower
0: No,
1: lady.
0: But I mean, but that's different. So you want them, though.
2: I like flowers. They're pretty in the house.
0: Do you get them a lot?
2: No, because I can't because my cat tries to eat them.
0: Oh, you just
2: and
0: said
2: then
0: that,
2: she pukes all over the house after she knocks it over and glass shatters.
1: But at the office, you think it's going to be all romantic all day and people are going to be jealous, like you said.
2: Yeah,
1: and instead,
2: jealous.
1: By 10:30, the vase is in the sink and the kitchenette at the office half full of water and the flowers are in the trash.
2: Oh, I don't think so. They're at your desk for as long as possible. So all the other women can see them and be jealous.
0: You said your cat would eat the flowers, though?
2: Yeah.
0: You know, leave it to her to ruin everything.
1: Yeah, Skyler.
2: My cat?
0: Yeah.
2: Oh, my.
0: Yeah, your cat. It ruins a romantic evening every time. Okay. Now, they were all pretty much of the same ilk, so we don't get a vast number of runners-up tonight. We go right with number 10.
2: Okay,
0: so let's begin.
3: 10.
0: Do not propose to her at somebody else's wedding.
1: Oh, no.
2: Oh, of course not.
0: It's not about you. It's about the couple. And don't propose in public while you're at it, too. No ball games, no concerts, nothing like that, please.
1: Yeah. Mm-hmm. How about on the 94 Rock Morning Show?
0: That's happened.
1: A special moment.
0: That's happened.
1: Yeah.
0: So that's romantic. Happened a couple of times, as a matter of fact. Yeah.
1: Skyler, there's a reason I'm on one knee.
2: Yeah.
1: It's because I have to take a dump and you have to wait until after the power rankings. It's got nothing to do with
0: I seem to remember a guy getting on one knee and proposing on stage at a concert.
1: Oh, man.
0: And I don't think it went well.
1: That's a risky move.
0: A big time risky move.
2: God, what? Somebody that did that, didn't?
0: Yes. Somebody did that. And the girl was like, she could tell what was going on. Yeah, yeah. I think like real quickly. Yeah.
1: I
0: think like real quickly the girl kind of looked over and her eyes got all wide and she was like, oh, I think I know what's going on. No. And no.
1: Right.
0: Boom. Ouch.
1: Oh, yeah. I forgot about that.
0: That's very.
2: Oh, she said no?
0: It was somebody else. But yes, I've seen it happen on stage where a big no happens. It's not fun. It's not fun. Everybody feels bad. You can you can almost audibly hear, if I'm the band that's about to go on stage after a failed proposal, I'm going to open with.
1: Yeah. Even the guys in the audience are like, oh,
0: what a bitch.
2: Yeah.
0: What a bitch.
2: But you do have that risk.
0: God. They don't even take into account that the dude's got chronic diarrhea when they're at home and she's always cleaning the bowl. She turned him down on stage. What a bitch.
1: Right. Why? Would you marry a guy with chronic diarrhea?
0: No, probably not. No, I probably wouldn't. So.
3: 9.
0: Ordering my food for me. I can do that just fine myself. Thank you.
1: Do people do that?
2: Yeah, that's weird. Guess.
1: That seems like 1940 or something.
0: See, I feel like if you're going to try and be chivalrous like that, there's a way to do it. And I don't think you order for the woman, but you let the woman go first.
1: Yeah.
0: So that way you're still kind of, you're doing the right thing manners wise.
2: Right.
0: But you're not taking away her autonomy.
1: Right. Well, and also you're finding out how much it's going to cost for her meal so that you can then order appropriately so you don't have to spend too much.
0: Yes.
1: You know, you can
0: pick
1: the lower priced item on the menu for yourself.
2: Unless it's like a restaurant where I don't know what the stuff is. Like if you took me to a French restaurant, I'd be like, oh.
0: Do they have French restaurants?
1: Sure.
0: Which ones?
1: I don't know about now. They have in the past.
0: Yeah, but do they now?
1: You mean in Albuquerque?
0: Because I see Italian food. I see Chinese food. I see Mexican food. I see Thai. I see Korean.
1: Right.
0: I see Greek. I see every nationality. But I don't see a French restaurant anymore.
1: Not as in style as it used to be. But I'm sure there are restaurants that do serve some good French cuisine.
0: But I don't think Le Peep counts.
1: They might not be called Shea whatever.
0: They don't have to be called Shea.
1: Oh, but you know what I mean? Like a full-on French name.
0: What is a French restaurant in town? Rob at 94rock.com.
1: Patrice. Where are you, buddy?
0: He'll know for sure. Okay.
3: 8.
0: I am a dude who learned this lesson young. Dudes think lingerie as a gift is a romantic gesture, but it really is just a gift for yourself, not her.
2: Yeah, it's true.
1: Have you ever done the lingerie thing, Snipe?
2: Oh, no, because I've gotten it, and then I put it on. I'm like, ugh.
0: What was the problem?
2: I'm so bad.
1: In the bathroom, crying.
0: I know what happened. You forgot to trim it up, didn't you?
1: Oh, yeah.
2: Oh, it's not even that. It's just the fat hanging over everything. So I'm like, ugh.
1: I'll wear it, but we can't turn the lights on.
2: Then I put back on my moo-moo.
1: Yeah.
0: She was disappointed because she put the lingerie on, and it looked like Captain Lou Albano with a COVID mask on.
1: Yeah. Pretty much.
2: Sure. Sure, that's exactly why.
0: That wasn't nice. I'm sorry.
3: 7.
0: Expensive gifts can be romantic, but it's not about the money. It's about the amount of thought that you put into it, ultimately.
1: Skylar?
0: See, you
2: I'll
0: can't
2: take
0: win.
2: An expensive gift any day.
1: That's what I thought.
2: Because if I don't like it, I return it, and I got the money.
1: Yeah, now you're thinking.
0: So. See, now that, okay, that's wrong. Because if I'd have given, let's say an expensive gift, let's say $500.
2: Yeah, okay? Well, I've never had
0: so I get
2: that.
0: You something that's $500.
2: Yeah.
0: I'm just throwing out a figure.
2: Right.
0: And you decide, you know, man, I don't really want this or I don't really right. like this, but it's got to be worth $500. I could exchange it and get something I want for $500.
2: Yeah. No, what's wrong with that?
0: Because if I gave you $500 in an envelope, then it would be tacky because I gave you cash.
2: Right.
0: And then I would get penalized because instead of just eliminating the middleman and giving you $500, you're going to do it your way.
2: But wouldn't you be more upset if I kept a $100 gift but never did or wore it or whatever? Let's say it's jewelry and I never wore it. And you're like, hey, I paid $500 for that. It's still in the damn box.
0: No, honestly, I would probably have forgotten all about it by the next day.
1: Yeah, he wouldn't care. All he cares about is did you put out for that romantic
0: exactly.
1: gesture. And once that's done, who cares what you do with it?
0: Yeah, I don't care what you do with it. Once we're done, you do whatever the hell you want with whatever.
1: Yeah, you can go sell the Rush box set and make the money whenever you want.
3: Six.
0: One thing that's not romantic is telling me you almost bought me something. Like, I almost bought you flowers. Almost. So what happened then? Don't be all talk and no action.
1: Yeah.
2: Well, why would you even do that?
1: I almost bought you a yacht. Yeah, almost.
0: Mm-hmm. Okay, moving on.
3: Five.
0: This is a good one. This girl says, and this is from Amy, and she says, a back massage after a hard day's work, especially if you're only back massaging me as a form of foreplay. Trust me, if you're proposing a back massage, I know where that's going. And it's obviously from the thingy poking into my lower back that you think I can't feel, but I can. It's kind of pathetic. You're like a horny little puppy.
1: Just trying to give a back massage, that's all. It's all about you, babe. Well, then why are your pants off?
0: It's what she says. It's obvious from the thingy poking into my lower back that you think I can't feel, but I can. It's kind of pathetic. You're like a horny little puppy.
1: That thingy, boy, it'll take over.
0: It'll get you every time. Every time.
3: Four.
0: Doing household chores for me once in a while. Dishes, laundry, etc. Don't make it a one-off. Like an exceptional demonstration of your love and support for me. Do it more often.
2: Wow.
0: Okay.
1: Mm. Yeah. How many times late at night in a bed is he going, come on, I did the dishes.
0: That one time.
1: I vacuumed.
0: Yeah.
3: Three.
0: As a dude, I'm trying to play along with this power ranking, but for the life of me, I can't think of anything romantic on my side that woman wouldn't see as romantic. But then again, romantic gestures as seen by a woman is kind of like a craving. I don't think women even know what is romantic. Depending on their emotional state of mind, it could be something as small as walking out of the room when you have to bust ass.
2: that's kind of true, though.
1: What a wonderful man.
2: That's kind
0: of
2: true.
0: You're like, baby.
2: Excuse me, honey. Go out there and just let it rip and come back in.
0: I love you so much. I love you so much. You're the last. Matter of fact, here's how much I love you.
1: And she's like, oh,
2: that's my sweetie.
0: But you got to be careful because you could trail it back in. It happens.
2: You got to wait a few seconds.
0: What you should do if you're going to bust ass in the other room is you should count to 20 before you come back in.
1: Right.
0: Because it's going to stay with you otherwise.
2: Yeah.
0: Okay.
3: Two.
0: Ankles behind ears. It's not romantic. It's just banging.
1: Is that from a male or a female? Is it from a female?
0: That was from a man.
1: Yeah, I was going to say, no woman says ankles behind ears.
0: Right. What woman goes, man, I really need to attract him. And, you know, I could wear earrings. What earrings should I use? Hey, I know. How about my knees? That'll do it.
1: That'll do it.
0: That's pretty good.
1: Yeah.
0: Okay. And then
3: number one.
0: This is a three-pronged answer from this gal. She said, one, prancing around naked and everybody's flopping, or excuse me, prancing around naked and everything's flopping around this way and that. Two, grabbing my boobs from behind unexpectedly, like when I'm doing dishes. And three, watching Babylon 5 on date night.
1: Man.
0: Babylon 5. Do they still have that?
1: He is Don Juan, isn't he? Grabbing the boobs and dancing around naked, flopping
0: balls
1: about.
0: Balls flopping everywhere. He's got Babylon 5 on the big screen. Oh, man.
1: Yeah, so romantic.
0: God. I feel like we learned something here today.
1: Yeah.
0: What did we learn? What do you count to if you bust ass in the other room?
2: 20.
1: 20.
0: And Mississippi, too.
1: Right.
0: One Mississippi. Two, not Mississippi.
2: Oh, okay.
0: Mississippi. Mm-hmm. Say the whole thing.
1: And you want to do a little shake, too. You want to grab the fabric and shake a little bit, maybe spin around a few times.
0: Let's wrap up traffic.
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12: Film and TV actor James Handy was stabbed, fatally stabbed, at his L.A. home. So he's been appearing in film and TV since the early 1980s, most recently seen in Top Gun Maverick. He was Jimmy.
20: The bartender.
12: Okay.
20: Yeah.
12: And NCIS Los Angeles. So 81-year-old stabbed in the chest Wednesday morning by his girlfriend's son in the front yard of his home.
20: Yeah. And the guy was in his 30s, the son, I think, and lived there.
12: 44.
20: 44. And 44. Lived there at the home as well.
12: Lovely.
20: So I think there was a similar issue like Rob Reiner.
12: Sounds like it, yeah.
20: Well, that's no fun. New movies opening up this weekend. Masters of the Universe. Doesn't mean much to me. Personally,
10: I
20: know that there's people that were all into Masters of the Universe.
10: Oh, no, that was a bit. He-Man was a big deal on Saturday morning after my time.
20: Exactly.
10: By the time it came along, I was already kind of out of the Saturday morning cartoon phase. So, but a huge for other people. Same with Ninja Turtles.
20: Yeah.
10: Same thing.
12: Yeah.
20: It just depends on how old you are.
10: Sure.
20: And what you were watching growing up, sitting on the floor in your bare feet and your jammies eating cereal.
10: It's true.
20: Pretty much.
10: Yeah.
20: But it looks like it's kind of jokey. You know what I mean? It's not like real serious. So they have fun with it, but I don't know. We'll see. Power Ballad opening with Paul Rudd and Nick Jonas. Again, doesn't mean much to me. But some may love it. Scary Movie. The new installment of Scary Movie, the reboot, which I guess is quite popular. We got those opening up. If you can go check out a film.
12: Okay. An unreleased Guns N' Roses documentary has been leaked online. Well, only a 38-minute rough cut. So the full documentary is about 90 minutes long, was completed in 1994, and was shot during their Use Your Illusion tour. It shows footage of after-show parties.
10: I would imagine that
12: material.
10: Yeah. I'm going to be honest here. I was probably going to make some people mad. And I'm not intending to make anybody mad. Everybody's got their taste. I was never the biggest GNR fan. Never really was. Okay. I get their importance and their place in rock history. They definitely belong there. No doubt about it. Am I going to listen to GNR when I'm off work? Not likely.
12: Okay.
10: But that documentary, how do you not watch that?
20: Yeah.
10: You know what I'm saying? That's like Motley Crue or something. Yeah.
12: Makes you wonder why the full documentary was never released. I wonder if the band saw it and it was like, oh gosh.
20: Yeah, maybe.
12: Even though we drink a lot and party, that looks bad.
10: Yeah. Well, you know what? If you just start owning it, if you just own it, you just say to yourself, you know what? Yeah, we partied really hard. We did an ass load of drugs. We injected heroin into places that you shouldn't inject heroin into. And we liked it. We loved it. It was 40 years ago. What are you going to do? Sue me.
20: But Axel, anything he's involved in is going to be delayed.
10: That's true.
20: There's no doubt about
10: true.
20: It. And they exploded. When they became big, they exploded.
10: God.
20: And I knew they were going to explode when this girl that I had met was the hottest girl I'd ever met. She was a stripper and she was super crazy hot. And she kept going on and on about this guy who sings with this band, Guns N' Roses. I thought, oh, here we go. They're going to explode. And they did.
10: You know, here's the thing. I have a theory. You can tell me if I'm wrong or not. But in the 60s, you had the Beatles, and they were, for the most part, your wholesome, maybe your mop-toppy kind of guys, right? For a while. And so the Rolling Stones became huge as the antithesis to the Beatles.
20: They were the dirtier version.
10: Right. In the 70s, it was Aerosmith who grabbed that and ran with it. Kind of the dirty, toxic twins, dirtied up the rock and roll stuff, right? And then in the 80s, I feel like it was Guns N' Roses. Because you had a ton of these hair bands in the 80s.
20: Well,
10: and
20: Motley
10: Guns N' Roses came along as...
20: Yeah.
10: Well,
20: Motley Crue was doing it, too.
10: Okay, but I feel like Motley Crue, once Theater of Pain came out around 85, they were kind of leaning into the hair rock stuff.
20: Right.
10: And their lingerie stuff. And I feel like Guns N' Roses came along as a backlash to that. And that's why they worked out like they did.
20: Yeah.
10: They dirtied it up.
20: Yeah. They did. Just the songs and just that, that album was just so good.
10: Yeah, you can't touch it.
20: Can't touch that.
10: Nope.
20: You know who doesn't dirty it up? Tom Hanks. Has he ever dirtied it up? I don't think he ever has. Oprah Winfrey, she's not so dirty. They've both lent their voices to audio guides for the former Commander-in-Chief Barack Obama's new presidential library. Which, have you seen it? Like $850 million dollar thing?
10: No.
20: It's amazing. But so Tom Hanks and Oprah Winfrey have lent their voices as audio guides, because with the passing of Gilbert Gottfried, they had to find somebody.
10: Right. You know. If you go to the 9/11 Memorial in Manhattan and you go into the museum, you can put on your phone and put on your earbuds and you can get a narrated tour of that whole thing. It's sobering.
20: Yeah.
10: And they have Robert De Niro narrating.
20: Makes perfect sense.
10: At least they did back then. I don't know if they still do since last time I went.
20: Yeah.
10: But yeah. And you know, Tom Hanks is doing another World War II documentary.
20: Yeah.
10: On which channel? One. Is it History?
20: It could be. I've seen the promos and I can't remember.
10: You know, and that's, on one hand, Tom Cruise narrating World War II footage maybe you've never seen before. That's really cool. On the other hand, Tom, let it go.
20: Well,
10: oh my God, he's been beating that subject for a good 30 years now.
20: He got into it with Private Ryan.
10: Yeah.
20: And then he did
10: Band of Brothers.
20: Band of Brothers and Pacific.
10: That sea movie where he was the captain on the boat, which was actually pretty good when Apple TV first came out. I forget that.
20: And suddenly he's like the face of World War
10: II. Totally.
20: You didn't serve, Dom?
10: No. You were in bosom buddies, as a matter of fact.
20: You're right. Wearing a skirt, fella.
10: Exactly. All right, is that the dump?
20: Let's do one more just in honor of a fine performer who passed away, a rock and roll legend. Alice Cooper's boa constrictor back on this day in 1977.
10: Okay.
20: Suffered a fatal bite from a rat who was being fed for breakfast.
10: Oh, no.
20: And it passed on, the poor boa. And so Alice Cooper had to hold open auditions for a replacement.
10: Moment of silence.
11: One man's garbage, another man person's good on garbage. And I'm going to roll with that.
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0: Nico McBrain with a birthday today. Nico had to retire 3 or 4 years ago from playing drums with Maiden, but he was with them long, long time.
1: Yeah, he's a good guy. We met him, Nico.
0: Yeah, really cool.
1: He's got one of those big personalities.
0: Big time.
1: Yeah.
0: Really, really gentle giant kind of dude.
1: Oh, he wasn't so gentle. He was kind of, he was just like a big old crazy British guy.
0: Yeah, I dug him. I thought he was pretty chill myself. Maybe he was just really high. I don't know which.
1: I don't know.
2: Just maybe he was rough on Phil.
0: Maybe he was. Yeah. Maybe he was. Hey, what's his barbecue again?
2: Oh, it was, he used to have I don't know if he still does, but he had a restaurant in Florida called Rock and Roll Ribs.
0: Rock and Roll Ribs.
1: They're not just ribs. They're rock and roll ribs.
2: That's right, baby.
0: All these big rock personalities, Gene and Paul, Rock and Brews, and you get Joe Perry with his hot sauce, Michael Anthony with his hot sauce, and mm-hmm. Nico with his ribs. And yeah, you know, rock stars got to eat too, man.
2: That's right.
0: Come on.
1: Yeah.
0: Couple of glaring omissions from the power rankings. Jaylene writes, hickeys are you think it's romantic and it's not. She says, as far as romantic, your man coming from behind you and groping you with his thingy? Nah, not my thingy.
2: Yeah.
0: She said, and feeling you, when you want to sleep in, come on, I'm not up to it. I'll tell you when I want romance. I will read a romance novel, maybe watch 50 Shades of Grey. How romantic is that? Not. I'll let you know when it's time to be romantic.
1: Oh, yeah. Wow. Wait for the cue.
0: Yeah. So no thingy in the back, she's saying.
1: Is she saying that 50 Shades makes her romantic, or she's saying that doesn't make her romantic?
0: I'm not sure.
1: All right, because they have stuff going on in there that I don't think women would find romantic.
2: Yeah, I've
0: never even watched a second of that movie.
2: I saw parts of it. It's just stupid.
0: It looks, the wife read the books and saw the movies, and I just figured that's not my territory.
2: How many movies are there?
0: Like three, I think. Oh. I think. I don't know for sure.
2: That's three too many.
0: French restaurants, Chez Axel on San Pedro and Montgomery.
1: Ah, oui.
0: Is that how they pronounce that? Axel or is it Axel? Chez Axel. I don't know which. Hmm. I have heard of the place, though. I forgot about it. What about Clafoutis or Mille or French Pastry Shop and Restaurant? Those are all in Santa Fe.
1: Okay.
0: La Madeleine, LOL, somebody said. Somebody else said Le Troquet, second and suburb downtown. And edible undies are French food, too, aren't they?
1: Love, et cetera.
0: And see, our chronic malcontent bus driver, Ruben's telling me, you're an idiotic a-hole. There's a couple of French restaurants in Old Town, you idiot. I would expect no less from Ruben. Come on.
1: Right.
0: Somebody else said, totally surprised that D-picks weren't mentioned. Women are always saying they don't appreciate looking at the quote-unquote thingy.
1: Yeah, the thingy pics.
0: Thingy pics. Not romantic, I guess, is what he's saying. Okay.
1: What if you put a little bow tie on it?
2: You know googly what I mean? Eyes.
0: A couple of googly eyes would be the way to go.
2: Then it's like, that boy.
1: You do it, you get the Dapper Dan, you get the hair just right, and you comb it, and you part it.
0: And then you put it right in the camera, and you make it go.
1: Now that's romantic.
2: So hot, yes.
0: We're taking a break. Hang on a minute.
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4: Did you know, article here says that bird owners need to mellow out when they see their bird pleasuring themselves all the time.
5: Oh, that sounds hot.
4: Says a new study says that birds masturbating is very natural, and their human companions shouldn't take any drastic measures to try to stop the birds from beating off.
5: But if it's a bird that can talk and they're talking dirty and they're saying stuff, then you have to be like, will you cool it, please?
6: See, I didn't know they could do that. Now I'm looking at videos to see what it looks like.
4: Well, it says bird keepers have long been told to punish birds for solo sex. But the study found the activity is way more common in the wild than in captivity. So, Dr. Chloe Hayes is an evolutionary ecologist. Bring that up. I want to see. Or do I?
6: I'm like, how would they masturbate? It's like,
5: that's how they do it, right there. That's exactly how they do it.
4: This doctor said our big finding is that masturbation is not a negative response to captivity. It's widespread in birds, and we found it's a perfectly natural and healthy behavior that's part of their repertoire of sexual behaviors.
5: That's quite a repertoire. They're just horny, that's all.
4: That's just what they do, man.
5: You gotta get it out somehow.
6: Look at that little fella.
4: It's just bouncing up and down.
6: He's like humping
4: perch.
6: Yeah.
4: Oh, wow.
6: Because I was thinking, what would they use to, you know, self-pleasure?
5: Right.
6: Okay.
4: Look at its little pecker.
6: He's hanging
4: out. I'm talking about the pecker up here.
5: Right. Yeah.
4: The beak.
5: Now, if you told, you know, that people what that was, they're like, oh, that's not appropriate. But if you just put music to it, they're like, oh, how cute.
4: Well, let's listen to this song with it. Ready? Where do I?
6: It kind of works.
5: And
6: it's adorable.
5: It is adorable.
4: It's a little parakeet.
5: Oh, look, now he's got a little cigarette going.
4: What do you got for old parts today?
6: Oh, hold on. I'm too busy watching the bird masturbate.
4: I'll bet. That's a female that was doing that, so.
6: Oh, it is. Yeah, it's a female.
5: They're just so horny.
6: Who knew? All right, are you ready?
4: Yeah, let's go. Old fart.
6: Jeff Garland. The Goldbergs, Curb Your Enthusiasm.
5: Yeah,
6: Jeff,
5: sure.
6: Jeff from, older or younger than J.B. Smoove?
4: Younger.
5: Older?
6: He's older. Jeff Garland, 64 today. J.B. Smoove, he is 60. Ron Livingston, he was the guy in Office Space.
4: I never watched Office Space, did I? Oh, I watched the movie. Yeah, I did.
6: Yeah. The one that was dating Jennifer Aniston.
4: Oh, that guy. Yeah. Okay, yeah.
6: Also Band of Brothers.
5: Oh, yeah, I know. He was on Sex and the City, too, wasn't he?
6: Yes, he was for a bit. Yeah, Ron Livingston or Paul Rudd. Who's older?
4: Paul Rudd.
5: Ron Livingston.
6: Ron Livingston, 59 today. Paul Rudd, 57.
4: Okay.
6: Mark Wahlberg, older or younger than Leonardo DiCaprio?
4: Remember when Mark Wahlberg was a young guy in Hollywood in the late 90s? Yeah. He was a young guy. Now he's been around for like 35, 40 years. Older than who? Sorry?
6: Leonardo DiCaprio.
4: He's older than Leonardo DiCaprio.
5: I bet Leo's older.
6: Mark Wahlberg, 55 today. Leo, 51.
5: Okay. Oh, yeah.
6: And then we have Nico McBrain and Kenny G. Who's older?
5: Oh. I wonder if they ever jammed together.
6: I hope so.
4: I'm going to say Kenny G is older.
5: So if Nico has rock and roll ribs, would Kenny G have smooth jazz crabs?
4: Totally. Totally.
5: Kenny G older.
6: Nico McBrain, 74 today. Kenny G, 70 today.
5: Oh, 70.
4: I'll be damned.
5: But his hair is older because it came out a month before he was actually
4: exactly.
5: born.
4: Exactly. Okay. We didn't give away those Billy Idol tickets for the Friday Feud because we're on week 7 without a win. So if you want those, start calling now for the pop quiz. The number is 889-9494, and we'll give you tickets to Billy Idol if you get the pop quiz right. Pop quiz is next. Go.
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25: Is this Joe Gonzalez?
4: We talked to Ian Gillan, the singer for Deep Purple. What European country was he talking to us from?
25: United Kingdom?
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26: Steve,
4: we talked to Ian Gillan, the singer for Deep Purple. What European country was he talking to us from?
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5: Ian Gillan seems like a rich English gentleman that enjoys some fine Portuguese wine.
4: Uh-huh.
5: You know what I mean?
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4: 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Yeah. That's the whole idea, right? But he's going to be touring.
5: Well, there you go. He'll tour around and live life on the road.
4: Beautiful.
14: The Splat Tour.
4: The Splat Tour. 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Bring it.
27: I'm done. 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Get the f*** out. Okay?
4: Will there be more chances at $2,500?
14: Yes, there will.
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4: $1,000. I feel like $1,000 is the headliner.
14: And a trip to Vegas.
4: Yeah.
14: And then the iHeartRadio Music Festival.
4: Right.
14: Yeah. Where you can see the Goo Goo Dolls.
4: Right.
14: And more.
4: God.
14: That's what stuck out to me.
4: Yeah, I bet it did. All right. Well, we appreciate everybody hanging out today. Next week, we're talking with the daughter of Richard Pryor.
5: Yeah.
4: How cool will that be? There's going to be another book out about Richard. And if you were from our age, Richard Pryor's as good as it gets, man.
5: Well, there was the rise and fall of Richard Pryor.
4: Oh, yeah, but okay, well, the fall. But
5: when he was hot, he was, well, not when he was on fire, literally hot, but when he was up and coming and when he was the biggest thing.
4: Say, freebasing? What the hell is freebasing?
5: Yeah.
4: I'll tell you what freebasing is. It's awesome.
5: And when he came back and he did the joke on stage, but I know you people were laughing at me, and he did the joke where he lights a match and he blows it out, and what's this an impression of? And he moves the match. It's Richard Pryor running down the street.
4: Yeah, I remember that. Aww. All right, that's it, man. Hope you all have a great weekend. See ya.
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12: The Salt Lake Bees smacked 4 homers, rattled off 19 hits, crushed the Albuquerque Isotopes 15-3. 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I'm Ron Tomas.
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That's going to be coming up in a few minutes here. So is Nirvana, now Twisted Sister, 94 Rock.

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Happy Friday to you. 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
3: Happy Friday. I'm KOB 4 meteorologist Amanda Galushka with your Friday afternoon forecast. We're going to continue building in cloud cover slowly through those middle afternoon and late afternoon hours with temperatures warming up into the lower 90s by the time we reach peak heat of the day. It's possible we see a shower. It's a very low chance, 10% at most, and it's a very small window as well during those middle afternoon hours. Otherwise, we keep cloud cover around for your evening and overnight hours as temperatures fall into the upper 50s by tomorrow morning.
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New Mexico's real rock is 94. Guaranteed human.

Well, you remember the Osbournes from MTV? That is going to be turned into a cartoon. And Sharon Osbourne says Ozzy is going to live forever, which I'm not going to complain about that. Tool now, 94 Rock.

0: rock. Nemesco's Real Rock in Kansas. So yesterday we had Silas. He was our dog of the week from the West Side Shelter. One-year-old Dalmatian mix. He's been there a long time. Long time, like 4 months. They say he just keeps getting overlooked. And let me tell you, Silas, there's a lot of dogs at the shelter, but Silas, to me, he's one you want to go check out because he was shy at first, but as soon as he got used to me, he was cuddling. He was a sweet boy. So Silas, check him out on the morning show's page, 94rock.com. We also have our East Side shelter dog, and that is Honeycomb. She's a 5-year-old German Shepherd mix, and they say she's a very polite and sweet lady. Take a look at these two on our website.
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0: 94 Rock, Nemesco's Real Rock, Pink Floyd. Happy Friday, lunchtime. And you know what today is? National Donut Day. Now, there's some free donuts you can get at various places. We took advantage of that this morning. Got some free donuts. Ew, good. Donuts on your lunchtime on Friday sound perfect, don't they? And you know what else sounds good? Winning $1,000 and a trip to Vegas. And your chance to win that, that's going to happen a little after 1 o'clock when a trip to our iHeartRadio Music Festival. 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

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That is coming up. That chance to win, just about 10 minutes. Billy Idol on the way too. 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

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It's coming up in a little bit here. Give you some Neil Young, too. Now Van Halen, 94 Rock.

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0: 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And then later on this afternoon, 5 o'clock hour, you'll have another chance to win with Big Rig. Well, that wraps it up for me today. Have a great rest of your Friday.
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Guaranteed human.

A little bit after 3 o'clock, Big Rig ready to go, man. We got a busy Friday afternoon. Got more money chances for your score. Got an iHeartRadio Music Festival trip and some money. Got a 5 o'clock foreplay today. If you love corn, you're going to dig that. Tell you everything here in about two songs. Bon Jovi is on 94 Rock.

0: 94 Rock, New Mexico's Real Rock. You ready for today, 5 o'clock? We are honoring Monkey from Korn, Monkey Schaefer. He is 56 years old today, which just doesn't even seem like fathomable. Because knowing these guys, back when we were all in our 20s, in the 90s, and like, you just didn't think that Korn, pushing 60, would still be doing what they were doing then, and still doing it now, and still going harder than ever. But in our defense, most of our parents in their 50s, pushing 60, were kind of old. And I mean that in mentally. Like, their parents were old by their 50s. Like, they were all like, well, you know, I'm going to stay home tonight, dinner at 4. We're not like that. I mean, we're going into the grave with Jaeger in one hand and, I don't know, fire in the other, whatever. We're not slowing down. We're just going to go until we can't go no more. So, Korn for today for 5 o'clock. So, if you got something you love, let me know. Tap that red talkback mic if you're on the iHeartRadio app and get it in.
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2: They say the only guarantees in life are death and taxes. But what about when you have two lines to choose from? 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

some thunderstorms popping around this afternoon. You get one of these, you're going to have a lot of heavy rain, a lot of lightning, some strong gusty winds in them as well. So be careful if you do. It's Papa. It's 94 Rock.

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0: This is it, man. Opening weekend for Rush, getting their tour started. Gosh, think about it. It's been at least 11 years since they've been on the road. I mean, it's been a long time. Updates, I've had them every day this week in my Big Rig Rock Report, from Geddy Lee to Alex Lifeson. Everybody talking about what's been going into this and where they are. Remember, they've been rehearsing now for like 3 months. So it's a big to-do and should be very exciting. So as the videos start popping on YouTube and other places, I'll be sharing those over the weekend. But yeah, man, plug yourself into what goes on every day in the world of rock. Otherwise, you may think you know, but you have no idea. 94rock.com, my Big Rig blog.
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0: We'll give you the shot in about an hour from right now, as soon as we finish up the 5 o'clock foreplay for Monkey from Korn, whose birthday boy today turns 56. We will give you the last keyword of the day for $2,500. Part of that, $250K for America's birthday. So you're here. I'll give you the keyword. You will put that in at 94 Rock, and hopefully you'll be riding into the wind with a nice $2,500 cape at your back.
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Just an FYI, tomorrow is Albuquerque Pride Fest and Ride, the kickoff at Civic Plaza tomorrow. 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

Wash, rinse, repeat every day for the next 7 days. The forecast temperature is 95. They don't even modify it by a degree. They just keep it there. And we stay with a 20% chance of a shower or storm. Most of these firing up in the mountains, coming down through, racing off to the southwest as the afternoon and evening goes on. It's the Doors. 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

0: Mikey from Corn turns 56 today, man. How in the hell could it be? 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

0: Blind. Oh, that and Chutes and Ladders, two of my favorites still out of their whole entire catalog. But that, to me, is the best opening of any Korn song ever. And if you saw them on that tour back then, when they would launch into that, how intense that pit would be, that was just something else. I mean, just elbows and kneecaps and everything flying everywhere. It's good times, man. 5 o'clock Foreplay. Thanks to our brothers and sisters over at Grumpy's Guitars. When you are in need of a Fishman or a Gensler amp, they've got a great selection, always on point. San Mateo, right between Manal and Prospect, is where you will find them. Grumpy's Guitars. All right, last keyword for the $2,500 today. Are you ready for it? It is trip. T-R-I-P. That goes to 94rock.com right now, sometime in this hour.
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Yes, as the summertime heat hath arrived. Every day, 95. And that's pretty much the week's forecast. It's 94 Rock.

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